0: He was given the job in December 2024, despite his known friendship with Jeffrey Epstein. Our deputy political editor Sam Coates reads this message to the then Foreign Secretary David Lammy.
1: He talked about the media speculation and he hopes that it wasn't too irritating to you. I just wanted you to know that if you were minded to appoint me, I would make sure that you never regret it. The role of Peter Mandelson's personal approach to things evident there.
0: Donald Trump says Israel and Hezbollah have agreed to dial back on fighting in Lebanon. It's after Prime Minister Benjamin Netanyahu ordered airstrikes in Beirut's southern suburbs. Iran wants a longer pause in the conflict with the US to include a deal on Lebanon. A British soldier has been killed on a training exercise in Iraq. The Ministry of Defence says it happened yesterday. Concerns have been raised about a contraceptive injection that some women claim causes brain tumours. Pfizer, which is being sued over its drug Depo-Provera, insists it carries out rigorous monitoring of medicines. And strikes on the London Underground will go ahead from later today and on Thursday.
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0: From the Sky News Centre at 2. A Sikh man's been jailed for at least 21 years for murdering a university student with a combat knife. Vikram Digwa attacked 18-year-old Henry Novak as he returned home from a night out in Southampton last December. Hampshire police initially handcuffed the victim after his 23-year-old killer falsely accused him of racial abuse. The force has apologised. Henry's father, Mark, says he was let down.
1: We hold Vikram Digwa solely and 100% responsible for the brutal murder of our son. But Henry should not have died on the streets of Southampton in police custody. The way he was treated was inhumane and degrading.
0: Peter Mandelson told the then Foreign Secretary he'd never regret choosing him as US ambassador. That's disclosed in more than 1,500 pages of newly released documents about his appointment and activities in the short-lived role. They also reveal the peer refused to hand over WhatsApps on his personal phone. Political commentator Adam Bolton says the files include many exchanges with government.
2: This is a man who has been deeply embedded in the Labour Party for nearly 50 years, who has built up relationships, and the reason why he seemed an attractive person to send to Washington was precisely because of that skill.
0: Disruptive passengers could be banned from flying on all airlines under a government proposal. It's understood a scheme for carriers to share information is being developed. A member of the British Army has been killed in Iraq. Their family have been notified. 21 Royal Protection Officers have been placed on restricted duties following claims they fell asleep on duty at Windsor Castle. The Met says the alleged behaviour falls below the high standards expected. And more than 2,300 Britons have been banned from travelling to the US, Canada and Mexico while they host the World Cup. Most
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0: also have...
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0: From the Sky News Centre at 3. A murdered student's family says they shouldn't have to fight for the truth after his killer was handed at least 21 years in jail. Vikram Digwa, who's 23, falsely told police that he'd been racially abused by Henry Novak after stabbing him in Southampton last December. Body cam footage shows officers arresting the 18-year-old as he lay dying.
1: What's happened to you, alright? You've been stabbed, whereabouts? I don't think you have, mate. And?
0: The watchdog's investigating the Hampshire force. A senior Labour MP is warning the Peter Mandelson scandal will run and run after a second batch of files about his appointment as US ambassador was released. A police investigation means documents like the peer security vetting aren't being made public yet. The Cross-Party Intelligence and Security Committee is also overseeing when documents can be published. Its chair, Lord Beamish, says disappearing WhatsApp messages are a big issue.
2: WhatsApp could perhaps be used for certain circumstances, but it shouldn't be used for security classification. And if things are decided over WhatsApp or agreed over WhatsApp, they should be retained in the audit trail. They clearly weren't in many cases.
0: There's a warning of widespread travel disruption during strikes by drivers on the London Underground. Members of the RMT union are walking out for 24 hours today and on Thursday. Talks have failed to resolve the dispute over working patterns. Donald Trump says Israel and Hezbollah have agreed to dial back on fighting in Lebanon. The US president says it's threatening Washington's ceasefire with Iran. Concerns have been raised about a contraceptive injection that some women claim causes brain tumours. Pfizer is being sued over its drug Depo-Provera. And Serena Williams is set to make a comeback to tennis at the age of 40.
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0: From the Sky News Centre at 4, the father of a student who was stabbed to death in Southampton is demanding an investigation into how police handled the case. Henry Novak was handcuffed when a Sikh man who used a combat knife to murder him falsely accused the 18-year-old of racial abuse. Hampshire's Deputy Chief Constable Robert France has apologised.
1: I want to say that I am sorry that Henry couldn't be saved that night. I'm sorry that he was handcuffed and arrested in the moments before he lost consciousness. It's quite clear that officers didn't understand what had happened immediately.
0: The 23-year-old Vikram Digwa has been jailed for a minimum 21 years. MPs want to know when they'll see more documents about Peter Mandelson's appointment as US ambassador after some omissions in files released yesterday. The police asked some exchanges be withheld because of an ongoing investigation, while disappearing WhatsApp messages also weren't included. Dame Emily Thornberry chairs the Foreign Affairs Committee.
2: I want to know how he got the job, and I haven't had those, and they're the important things. It's like, what did the vetting mean? In order to get round the vetting, what did people agree to do, or did they not? Or did they just decide to look the other way?
0: There are concerns from MPs and campaigners that the national grid lacks protection from drone strikes. They're worried that substations, pylons and cables could be attacked, leaving the UK vulnerable. The government say energy reliance and security is their top priority. 21 Royal Protection officers have been placed on restricted duties following claims they fell asleep and left posts unattended at Windsor Castle. The Met says the alleged behaviour falls below the high standards expected. England's World Cup footballers have arrived in Miami for their first training session on US soil. Four Arsenal players and Crystal Palace goalkeeper Dean Henderson have been given extra time off. And Taylor Swift's confirmed she's written an original song for the upcoming Toy Story 5 film. Her original song.
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1: 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How you could ever hurt me so. 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
1: Now this here's a story about the Rock Island Line. The Rock Island Line, she runs down into New Orleans. And just outside of New Orleans, there's a big toll gate. And all the trains, they go through the toll gate while they gotta pay the man some money. But of course, if you got certain things on board, you're okay, you don't have to pay the man nothing. And just now, we see a train, she coming down the line. And when she come up near the toll gate, the driver...

And the man say, well, you all right, boy, just get on through. You don't have to pay me nothing. And the train go through. And when you go through the toll gate, the train got up a little bit of steam and a little bit of speed. And when the

0: from the Sky News Centre at 5. A senior Labour MP is warning the Peter Mandelson scandal will run and run after a second batch of files about his appointment as US ambassador was released. A police investigation means documents like the peer's security vetting aren't being made public yet. The Cross-Party Intelligence and Security Committee is also overseeing when documents can be published. Its chair, Lord Beamish, says disappearing WhatsApp messages are a big issue.
1: WhatsApp could perhaps be used for certain circumstances, but it shouldn't be used for security classification. And if things are decided over WhatsApp or agreed over WhatsApp, they should be retained in the audit trail. They clearly weren't in many cases.
0: A Sikh man's been jailed for at least 21 years for murdering a university student using a combat knife. Vikram Digwa attacked 18-year-old Henry Nowak as he returned home from a night out in Southampton last December and falsely accused him of racial abuse. Henry's father, Mark, is calling for an investigation. Campaigners and politicians are warning a major upgrade of the national grid risks leaving the UK vulnerable. They're worried the physical security of energy infrastructure lacks protection from drone strikes. Alicia Kearns is the Tory MP near an electrical substation in Rutland.
2: We all know now that energy infrastructure is part of war, and it's the ease of attacking places like substations but pylons. You could take out a substation and the whole area, hundreds of thousands of houses, hospitals, traffic lights, all go dark, and it could take a year to get it fixed.
0: Confidence in the value of going to university has slumped over declining job prospects and student debt. The latest British Social Attitudes survey found fewer people think it's worth the time and money than 20 years ago. There's a warning of widespread travel disruption during strikes by drivers on the London Underground. Members of the RMT union are walking out for 24 hours today and on Thursday. And Susan Boyle's
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0: From the Sky News Centre at 6. Ukraine's been hit by a massive series of Russian air attacks, leaving at least 9 people dead. Kyiv's mayor says 51 people are injured in the country's capital, where a 24-storey apartment block's collapsed. Keir Starmer will face his ministers this morning, just hours after the Peter Mandelson files revealed splits within Labour. MPs want to know when they'll see more documents about the peer's appointment as US ambassador after some omissions in documents released yesterday. The Cross-Party Intelligence and Security Committee is also overseeing when files can be published. Its chair, Lord Beamish, says disappearing WhatsApp messages are a big issue.
1: WhatsApp could perhaps be used for certain circumstances, but it shouldn't be used for security classification. And if things are decided over WhatsApp or agreed over WhatsApp, they should be retained in the audit trail. They clearly weren't in many cases.
0: Donald Trump reportedly vented his anger at Israeli Prime Minister Benjamin Netanyahu, calling him crazy during a sweary phone call. The US president claims Israel and Hezbollah have agreed to stop attacking each other in Lebanon. There's been a rise in the number of people being turned down NHS funding for their care after reassessment. The increase comes despite no change in the criteria for entitlement. The King's Fund says the numbers are deeply concerning. Casey Purbrick-Thompson's from the charity.
2: We are calling for a review into NHS continuing healthcare. People are being found to no longer be eligible for the care that they were previously found eligible for, and that can be hugely disruptive and distressing for those people and their families.
0: The Department of Health says eligibility is based on assessed needs. England's footballers have arrived on American soil ahead of the World Cup. They landed in Miami last night after Scotland's squad also made the journey on Sunday. And Taylor Swift's confirmed she's written an original song for the upcoming Toy Story 5 film.
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0: From the Sky News Centre at 7, Russia has launched a major overnight attack on cities across Ukraine, killing at least 10 people and injuring around 100 others. The strikes were carried out on the capital Kyiv, Dnipro and Kharkiv. Sir Starmer will chair a meeting of his cabinet this morning after yesterday's release of WhatsApps and emails revealed splits and tensions within Labour. They show Lord Mandelson last summer described Number 10 as beleaguered and bereft, and Work and Pensions Secretary Pat McFadden had criticism of backbenchers. Our political correspondent Ali Fortescue's in Westminster.
1: When he said, every meeting I have is who can we tax in order to pay benefits to others, they're asking the wrong questions. I think that out of everything we've seen is the comment that is going to absolutely haunt this government.
0: Donald Trump's reportedly called Israeli Prime Minister Benjamin Netanyahu crazy in a phone call between both leaders. The US president's insisted Israel and Hezbollah have agreed to stop fighting, though Mr. Netanyahu has indicated attacks on southern Lebanon will not stop. Campaigners and politicians are warning a major upgrade of the national grid risks leaving the UK vulnerable. They're worried the physical security of energy infrastructure lacks protection from drone strikes. Alicia Kearns is the Tory MP in Rutland. She says the government's not taking the concerns seriously.
2: We all know now that energy infrastructure is part of war, and it's the ease of attacking places like substations but pylons. You could take out a substation and the whole area, hundreds of thousands of houses, hospitals, traffic lights, all go dark, and it could take a year to get it fixed.
0: Ministers insist energy reliance and security is their top priority. Strikes by London Underground workers are expected to cause widespread travel disruption. Members of the RMT union are walking out for 24 hours today and on Thursday. And fewer people believe going to university is worth the time and money than 20 years.
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Hiya, welcome along to the LinkedIn here on Chibu FM. I'm Kevin Morrison. On today's show, there will be three links. The first one will be approximately an hour long, and then the final two will be approximately half an hour long. The first song that you heard in the first link, and therefore the first song on the show today, was by Wet, Wet, Wet, and it was called Temptation. And now the next track is by Cedar's Wheel, and it's called Stuck in the Middle with You.

So what we are doing by Katie Dunstall, and now this is A Girl Called Johnny by the Water Boys. It will be now.

There is a lose, top of the pops. And now the next track you're going to hear will be Move Any Mountain by the Shemen.

And that was Tishbite by the Cocteau Twins. And now you're going to hear the extended mix of Feels Like Heaven by Fiction Factory. No. That's not working. It should work now. Hang on. No. It's... I'll try it one more time.

the answer now. The answer is Scotland. I kicked off the link and then did the show by playing Wed, Wed, Wed. They formed the Clyde Bank in 1982. You then heard Cedars Wheel, who formed in Paisley in 1972. You then heard Katie Dunstall with a track called Still a Weirdo, and she was born in 1975 in Edinburgh. You then heard the Waterboys with a girl called Johnny. Mike Scott of the Waterboys was born in Edinburgh in 1958. And a band that formed in Edinburgh were played next. They were the Rizzolos. They formed in 1976. After the Rizzolos, you heard the Shaymen. They formed in Aberdeen in 1985. Then you heard the Cotto Twins. They formed in Grangemouth in 1979. And you just heard Fiction Factory. They formed in Perth in 1982. And now you're going to hear Danny Wilson. They formed in Dundee in 1984. And the track you'll hear is The Second Summer of Love.

Wilson. The Ford and Dundee as the Dindless Next Band. In 2005, they are The View, and the track is called A Face for the Radio.

from Dundee. They were Danny Wilson, followed by The View. And now I'm going to play you an artist who was born in Bishop Briggs. She is Amy MacDonald, who was born in 1987.

Briggs born Amy MacDonald. And now the next artist was born in Sunderland, but she was raised in Aberdeenshire, so that's why I've selected her for this. It is Emily Sandy.

Next to Me by Emily Sunday. She was born in Ufford. And now you're going to hear Annie Lennox with her version of No More I Love Yous. She was born in Aberdeen on Christmas Day in 1954.

And no more I love yous. A song originally performed by The Lover Speaks, but that version was by Annie Lennox from 1995. And now you're going to hear Patience of Angels by Eddie Reader. She was born in Glasgow in 1959.

Angels. That was by Eddie Reader. And now you're going to hear A Girl Like You by Edwyn Collins, who was born in Glasgow in 1959.

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I skipped too far ahead in my bit of paper, and I told you that Edwin Collins is from Glasgow. He's not. He's from Edinburgh. But I got the year of his birth correct, 1959. He was born in Edinburgh, not Glasgow. So I wish to make that clear. Thank you. So that was Edwin Collins. And now the last track in this first sync will come from the Associates. The track is from 1982. The Associates formed in Dundee in 1979. And the track is called Party Fierce 2.

0: think over. It concluded with the Associates who formed in Dundee in 1979. And now it's time for their second link on today's show. And the first track you're going to hear will be Piano Man by Billy Joel.
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Ordinary Machine by Fiona Apple. And now you're going to hear Beautiful Noise by Neil Diamond.

Beautiful Noise by Neil Diamond. And now you're going to hear Love Come Down by Evelyn Champagne King.

on today's show, you've heard tracks by Billy Joel, Fiona Apple, Neil Diamond, and that was Evelyn Champagne King. And now these are the Goo Goo Dolls.

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As I said, you've just heard the Goo Goo Dolls, and now this is Birdhouse in Your Soul by They Might Be Giants.

In Your Soul by the Mighty Giants, another penultimate track in the sync, will be by the Beastie Boys, It's Called Sabotage.

The answer to this link is New York. I kicked off the link by playing you Billy Joel, who was born in New York City in 1949. You then heard Fiona Apple with Extraordinary Machine. She was born in New York City in 1977. Following Fiona Apple was Neil Diamond, who was born in New York in 1941. He was followed by Evelyn Champagne King. She was born in 1960. You then heard the Goo Goo Dolls, who formed in Buffalo, New York. And then you heard the Might Be Giants. They formed in Brooklyn in 1982. And you've just heard the Beastie Boys. They formed in 1981. And to conclude this thing, you're going to hear the Strokes. And the track will be called Last Night. The Strokes formed in New York in 1998. So here are the Strokes with Last Night. Now. No. Now. I promise.

0: did the third thing, sorry, second thing on today's show, and the answer in case you missed it was New York. The Strokes formed there in 1998. And now it's time to begin the third and final link on today's show, and the first track that you'll hear will be One Day Like This by Elbow.
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The first track in the final link on today's show was One Day Like This by Elbow. And now the second one will be This Is The Right Time by Lisa Stansfield.

this fourth and final link, sorry, third and final link, is Manchester / Greater Manchester. I kicked off the link by playing you Elbow, the Thornberry, in 1990, and you've just heard Lisa Stansfield, who was born in Manchester in 1966. And I'm going to finish this show for this week by playing you The Verve with Lucky Man from 1997, The Verve formed in Wigan in 1990, and that will be followed by The Smiths with How Soon Is Now. The Smiths formed in 1982 in Manchester. So thank you for listening to the show today, and you'll hear from me soon here on Shmoo FM. So here are The Verve, followed by The Smiths. So I'll see you soon.

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0: From the Sky News Centre at 9. A body has been recovered in the search for an 11-year-old boy who went missing in a river in South Yorkshire. Mackenzie Swift was seen getting into the River Don near Mexborough on Saturday evening, but was not seen getting out. Reform leader Nigel Farage says people should respond with pure cold rage over the treatment of murder victim Henry Nowak. The student was stabbed in Southampton in December but died in handcuffs after the Sikh man who attacked him claimed to have been racially abused. Mr. Farage claims it's anti-white prejudice.
1: This

0: is wrong. All the values and standards of living in a free country where everybody is judged equally before the law have been trashed and thrown away.
1: Vikram Digwa was jailed for life yesterday. Keir Starmer will chair a cabinet meeting later after yesterday's release of the Peter Mandelson files revealed divisions in his party. The documents show an exchange between the former US ambassador and the now Work and Pensions Secretary over increasing taxes to pay for benefits. Pat McFadden said his colleagues were asking the wrong questions. Cabinet Office Minister Nick Thomas-Simon says he's focused on bringing the welfare bill down.
2: For him, it isn't a debate about benefits and level of benefits. It's a debate about opportunity. I think that Pat has been very consistent in that his focus is about giving people opportunity. Benefits obviously have to be at an appropriate level.
1: Russia has carried out one of the largest attacks since the war began, with 11 people killed and about 100 injured overnight. Moscow's defense ministry claims the assault was in response to terrorist attacks. 6 in 10 adults fear they can't spot fake nicotine products.
3: Greetings, life forms. This is Arthur Dent, and wherever you are in the galaxy, you are listening to Shmoo 99.8 FM.

straight, so we pull these jobs to make a little money. No one get hurt if they don't act funny. On the way to the yacht, we almost got caught. Fast shooting mailbox, know where the cops is, yeah. They had the Dunkin' Donuts, was adjacent from the Foreman's, whose mailbox fast and just exploded. And they gave Jason my man Steve's an ace, and we lost those brothers with haste. We cast it off and along we went, off Bermuda to an island resort that we rent.

That was the Fun Loving Criminals and the Schmoove version of Scooby Snacks. Welcome along to this week's edition of the Geek Grotto. It is your weekly hour of nerdy news and nonsense here on Schmoo FM, including everything to do with comics and sci-fi and games and toys and all that kind of good stuff. But this week we're doing a special episode. We did one not long ago, but I felt like doing another. I kind of got on the brain going on different things I could fully explore within an hour, and we're staying comic centered this week. We're going back to the late 1970s and early 80s and Marvel Comics, and if you have got any comics from that era, chances are that somewhere nestled in one of those comics will be an advert for a particular American confectionery. Because back in the 70s and early 80s, Marvel had a deal going with Hostess fruit pies and Twinkies and ding-dongs, etc., to do one-page adverts that featured superheroes fighting baddies and winning with the power of cake. And we're going to do a special on all of the... A few times they were fighting actual, like, you know, Marvel baddies, but most of the time they created original characters to be the people who were defeated by cake in these adverts. And we're going to go through all of the baddies that were created and tell you a bit about them over the next hour. See, that's why we were talking about Scooby Snacks. It's all a snacks thing, and also superheroes. So, we're going to do that, and we'll kick all of that off after a bit of Pink Skies. This is Silver Surfer.

Excellent stuff. Pink Skies and Silver Surfer here on the Geek Grotto on Shmoo FM. So let's give you a bit of background, first of all. So as I say, Hostess is an American bakery company responsible for such delights as Twinkies, Ding Dongs, Ho-Hos, fruit pies, and other baked confectionery. And, you know, if you've never tried them, you will have seen them in the movies. You know, Zombieland had the whole thing where one of the main characters, his whole quest was to try and find an edible Twinkie because they would have survived the apocalypse. Now, they ran a series of one-page adverts published in Marvel Comics between the years of 1975 and 1982, featuring various Marvel heroes fighting crime, often original characters made specifically for the ads, usually through the medium of yummy cakes. Now, because, as we've covered in a previous special Geek Grotto, Marvel's multiverse covers pretty much everything that's ever been created under Marvel. This universe of cakes is its own multiversal reality within the Marvel multiverse, designated as being Earth 51914. For those of that you're keeping track. In the first ad, which featured Spider-Man, Spider-Man was captured by an unnamed crime boss and then thrown in a cell. However, he used Hostess fruit pies and was able to bribe one of the henchmen to free him so that he could then defeat the baddies, all back in 1975. However, we're going to go through every named villain that was introduced and defeated in one of these adverts. So, again, no pre-existing villains, like characters who did appear in these adverts and were defeated by cakes, or cake-adjacent distractions at the very least, included Red Skull, Nitro, Trapster, The Fly, Wendigo, Abomination, and more. So they were featured in this ad. We're not talking about them. We're also not going to be talking about unnamed characters like that, you know, unnamed crime boss at the start, or, you know, characters like the Muscled Humanoids or the Swarm of Killer Space Bees. All of these were things. All of these were defeated through the power of delicious, delicious cakes. With all that bearing in mind, let's cover one kinder that we'll do. In 1978, Julius Caesar, the Emperor of Ancient Rome, was sent to a public park in the 1970s America by a rip in time and the time-space continuum, scaring away a group of people who were picnicking there. So, I mean, Julius Caesar, not an original character, but it's, again, not, you know, it's a kinder, so we're just going to briefly cover over it. Nick Fury sends Captain America to investigate why there are Romans in Central Park. When he arrives, he finds that Caesar and his army had eaten some Hostess Twinkies left by the picnickers and were impressed by the quality of food in the future. Caesar and Captain America reach an agreement that Caesar would peacefully return to his time with the assistance of S.H.I.E.L.D. if he was allowed to take enough Hostess Twinkies with him to enjoy on the way. So there you go. There's a kinder one. But we'll go into this now. We'll start off. Let's see. I think we've got a few different kind of ones with these, some subsets, shall we say. Well, it will become clear why I've put these particular ones together at the start. So let's talk about our first group of original villains by talking about Ralph Fake, a.k.a. Legal Eagle. Now, he was a character in 1977, a criminal lawyer who could transform into a giant eagle form. Well, I mean, it was more of a kind of green griffin with his bald head sticking out the top of it. So not really an eagle. It made him kind of look like a mutated version of the Spider-Man villain, the Vulture, which also explains why he wasn't more of a bird, because otherwise he just would have been the Vulture. Maybe that's why they made him more of a griffin. But the Legal Eagle works better than Legal Griffin. Now, he attempted to take over both the Supreme Court and the White House. Imagine someone trying to do that. But he was stopped and captured by Spider-Man, who baited him with Hostess cakes. Well done.
Next up, we have Simon, the evil Swami. Now, he also was introduced in 1977, and he used his mind powers to control people and use them for his malevolent purposes. But when he kidnapped Mary Jane to turn her into one of his mindless slaves, oh no, Spider-Man will not be having that. He intervened, breaking Simon's control over the innocent people by distracting them with delicious snacks that broke them out of his spell and made them realise there was more to life than just serving the will of an evil Swami. And as such, Simon the evil Swami was defeated. Some of these are just, some conceptually very good. Some of them definitely conceptually better than others. We'll next talk about Winsor Babbage, a.k.a. Printout Man. Another 1977 creation. He was able to hack the computers of a bank to distract the staff while he attempted to rob the vault. He looked like a printout, which is why they got the name, but that is a concept. He looks like a printout and he can use superpowers to hack computers. Genuine threat. However, of course, Spider-Man intervened, capturing Printout Man before he got to the contents of the vaults. But where's the cakes? Where's the cakes in this? Ah, of course, the hostess cupcakes were the treasure in the vault that must be protected. You see what they did there. Lilith Moll, meanwhile, we're moving away from 1970 to 1980. She was introduced as Larcenous Lil, a criminal mastermind who captured Spider-Man with a net. If only people had thought of such clever, clever plans. Now, while he was trapped in the net, Spider-Man bribed one of her goons with hostess cakes so that he could escape, and then captured Lilith. Again, these are one-page stories. They're not, like, huge in-depth sagas. But yes, Lilith Moll, kind of just quite a large lady, I think, in a kind of pink frock. Reminds me there's a couple of other different characters who look vaguely similar. But yes, kind of just a large lady, large older lady baddie. Now, again, we have another one following on from the fantastic Printout Man, and an interesting name choice for this one. The Human Computer was introduced in 1981, named Conrad Turing, named as a homage to Alan Turing, of course, the inventor of the internet. He fought Spider-Man in an arcade because there would be computers around, and that would help you if you are a human computer. Go to the source. And in 1981, the source of computers was, of course, a computer arcade. However, the human computer was revealed to be more man than machine because he was tempted by irresistible snacks, and thus Spider-Man captured him with ease. Oh, computers. How simple it is to defeat all AI with the use of delicious snacks. Love the name of this next one. We're stepping back to 1979. We will talk about Junjitsu. Oh, I love the name of Junjitsu. That's a character you could have had more fun with. A gorgeous but evil expert in several different forms of martial arts, as the name would imply. When she attacked Spider-Man, these are all Spider-Man ones, she was able to distract her by giving her some packaged pastries. And using that distraction, he used his webbing to secure June to a tree. She promised that they would meet again. They did not. We'll meet again. No, we won't. However, that was not the last we saw of Junjitsu or any of these characters that we're talking about, or at least not the last we would see of them, but not necessarily in the hostess cake multiverse or instance. In the regular 616 version of the Marvel multiverse, there were 616 versions of Junjitsu and all of these characters in a comic called Fin Fang 4 Return number 1 in May 2009, quite some time after they were introduced. When the Fin Fang 4, which is horrible to try and say, member Electro was wrongfully arrested and imprisoned, he was placed in the prison's S-Wing. While there, he encountered a number of criminals who had tangled with Spider-Man in the past, including
June Jitsu, Simon Nivoswami, Legal Eagle, Larcenous Lil, and considerably older versions of Printout Man and the Human Computer. I'm not quite sure why those two specifically seemed considerably older than their original appearances, and yet everyone else seems about the same. I mean, to be fair, if you aged up Legal Eagle, he probably would be dead. But everyone else kind of just stayed the same age, but they were much, much older, despite the fact they were all in comics about the same kind of time. Anyway, in the story, eventually there is a breakout attempted, inspired by Electro's actions. By the way, this is Electro the monster, not Electro the Spider-Man villain. Different Electros. But yeah, they all try to have a breakout, along with Electro trying to get back to the Fin Fang Four. But they were all just subdued by prison guards because they're, not, frankly, not that much of a risk. So yes, one little subset that did make another appearance later on in comics. We're going to talk about more of the villains that were introduced as part of the Hostess Cakes advertising campaign of the 70s and 80s after this next track. This is The Traits and a track called Nobody Loves the Hulk.

excellent stuff from back in the 1960s, The Traits and Nobody Loves the Hulk. Okay, let's continue to talk about all of the original villains that were introduced as part of Marvel's Hostess Fruitcake advertising campaign from through the late 70s and early 80s in Marvel Comics. We've dealt with that subset of ones that all turned up again in the Fin Fang Four comic. Now we're going to basically take a step back. We'll go back and try and do as many as we can, hopefully all of them, chronologically. So I said 1975 was the first one. But the first ones that had actual villain names or were original characters were introduced early on in 1976. Cronan and Storm Rider were villains who attempted to use their weather machine to flood the United States of America and cancel the presidential election. Oh no, they're trying to cancel an election. I think there were aliens as well. This, of course, try and mess with America's elections. This will bring you into conflict with Captain America. They, however, captured him. Well, quite good. But Cap was able to trick Cronan into turning on Storm Rider with the allure of Hostess Fruit Pies. Yes, Hostess Fruit Pies, they make you betray your friends. That's the advertising campaign, everybody. Well done. All going well. But yeah, and therefore they were locked up, and that was them. Another villain, and another who faced a different hero. Because, say, we've mostly been talking about quite a lot. That's a couple of Captain America appearances, and all the rest of them have been Spider-Man. Quite a few different heroes were, you know, got to be in these adverts. It feels like it showed who was having a popularity surge at any one time. Another 1976 one, we had someone who faced off against Daredevil. Ron Rainey was a talented TV actor prone to use disguises and was known as the man with 999 faces. That's a lot of faces. He decided to start a career as a criminal, impersonating Daredevil, so that the hero would take the blame for his crimes. The real Daredevil, of course, tracked down and found Rainey while the latter was stealing from Matt Murdock's storefront office. The irony! He's Daredevil, but he's stealing from Matt Murdock. But he's not. But in an act of mercy, Daredevil allowed Rainey to eat one Hostess cherry fruit pie before sending him to jail. So this one, he didn't defeat him with the pie. It was more he just beat him up and went, fine, have a pie. Because it makes you feel better, even if you've been defeated by superheroes. On to 1977, where the Sorcerer... Let's break that sentence down, because... Well, not sentence, that name down, because... Yeah, so sore as in painful and sir as in knighthood. But yeah, the Sorcerer was a wizard, because it also sorcerer. Sounds like sorcerer. So he was a wizard who attempted to destroy Captain America with an army of monsters with the ability to endlessly multiply. It's kind of like the Multiple Man, but they're all creatures and baddies. Captain America couldn't defeat the creatures by attacking them, because the more he attacked them, the more of them he would make. But he cleverly managed to convince the monsters to defect from the Sorcerer by giving them Hostess cupcakes, and then swore to seek out Sorcerer himself. But we never saw him defeat him. He could still be hunting for him to this very day. You never know. Another 1977 baddie was Waterman, not to be confused with Hydro Man. Now, Waterman... It's a clever use of water. Attempted to use water to rust a factory and then steal the Hostess cupcakes that were inside. Devilishly demonish, Seymour. He was confronted by Iron Man, of all the heroes who was going to... It's like, you know, oh, it's Iron Man. So he turns the water on him, starts to rust him. Don't know how he's going to get out of it. He manages to defeat Waterman by shooting an intensified power blast to turn the flood into steam, and manages to stop it before he gets rusted and manages to save the cupcakes. Sometimes cupcakes don't save the day. Sometimes cupcakes are the prize worth fighting for. There we go. Now, this one sounds more like a kind of comedy comic strip character, Absent-Minded Mac.
Ah, see, what? Well, there's nothing bad about absent-minded Mac from 1977. He was a scientist. Unfortunately, he trapped an entire university under a forget-me-net. He is evil. Had caused those trapped under the forget-me-net to get amnesia over who they were. Very powerful. But also, another one of these ones where names were thought up and story fits to it. He's absent-minded Mac, forget-me-not. It's a forget-me-net. There you go. There's a weapon. However, one of the people who got caught under the forget-me-net was the Incredible Hulk, who the Professor had plans for, but this angered the Hulk. He may not remember who he is, but he remembers that he's angry. He captures Mac in part of his own net, and Mac remains trapped while the Hulk used Hostess fruit pies to restore everyone's memories. They make everything better. Now, Cousin Betsy, the Plant Lady, is another one story that involves the Hulk in 1977. She was the leader of a trio of anthropomorphic human-sized plants named Artichoke, after artichokes, Marigold, after marigolds, and Rhododendra. There you go. Now, under events unknown, the Hulk ended up in her care, and she offered to take him in if he would help them commit their next diamond robbery. Because, you know, Hulk just wants a quiet life and to belong, but Hulk refused. He didn't want to be involved in a diamond robbery. He just wanted to be alone. So Betsy had Artichoke attack him. Big mistake. The Hulk turned the tables and shook the diamonds and the Hostess fruit pies out of Artichoke. He'd been stealing the pies too. Ah, diamonds and pies. It's like the old song goes. The police then arrested Betsy and her plants while the Hulk jumped off to try and find a quieter life, as he so often did. In the strip featuring the villain McBrain in 1977, McBrain had mind control and force field creation abilities and was using his mind control powers to make others steal for him. It seems to be the way to go, is just convince everyone else to do your work for you. But Daredevil was able to stop him with a pack of Hostess Twinkies, as his mind control required concentration and he was distracted by the Twinkies, and therefore that stopped his mind control. When his concentration was broken, mind control also broke, and then everyone was free, and then Daredevil arrested him, as you do. That, I love the concept of Monotony Man. Oh, so monotonous. A man with the ability to spread sadness, dullness, and general monotony. In 1977. He started to spreading all the monotony to people, but Iron Man used Hostess cupcakes to counter the effects, and Monotony Man fled the scene. He's another one who never comes to comeuppance. He just runs away. Apparently that it's a fairly simple one, that where cupcakes make things less monotonous. Fine. If ever there was a villain that was designed for these adverts, this one is, but it's surreal and mental. In 1977, they did a strip with the villain called Mouth. It was a giant disembodied grinning mouth, which somehow, being a disembodied grinning mouth, somehow took over a carnival and was eating a roller coaster, until they were confronted by the original Captain Marvel. The Mar-Vell character, as opposed to the current Carol Danvers. Now, Mar-Vell fed them Hostess cakes, which convinced Mouth to rebuild the carnival and spread the word of friendship, as there was nothing like good word of mouth. The pun is terrible. He's a flying mouth. How did he rebuild anything? I get that he would stop eating the roller coaster and eat cakes instead. That's fine. Apparently, he rebuilds the theme park, which he somehow owns, and decides to spread word of mouth about how nice the cakes are, while also having now a theme park.
again, it's a one-page comic. I can't look too much into the logic of these things. But Mouth is just a wonderfully surreal one of these, where just it's as a pop art piece, it kind of works. Also, in 1977, we had Neuron Nelson. He used a neuron neutralizer ray to sap people of their energy. We're very much getting Monotony Man feels from Neuron Nelson. He intended, though, a lot of these ones are intending to go after the president or stop an election or stuff. Can the socio-political state of America at the time... maybe. Tried to immobilize the president. But first, he decided to test his ray on children, making them so tired they couldn't even lift a cupcake to their mouths. The monster. Incensed at what was going on, the original Captain Marvel once again punched the scientist and crushed his ray. As Nelson pleaded that he hadn't intended to keep the kids from their snacks. He's not a monster. Going to try and take over America and, like, corrupt the president and things. Oh, sorry. No, I wasn't going to, like, stop kids from having a cupcake. Oh, dear. The next one is fascinating because in 1977, before any other character was called it, one of these strips featured Madame Web, the original Madam Web, not to be confused with and completely unconnected from the Cassandra Web or the Julia Carpenter characters, and she predates both other Madam Webs. Say, she's the original one. Nothing to do with the terrible movie of the same name. She was just a woman obsessed with Spider-Man. But when he rejected her, she decided to get revenge by using her own spidery powers to tangle up New York Harbor in her web, knowing that he would be blamed. The love-crazed fiend's plan was thwarted when Spider-Man bribed her into giving herself up and clearing both the harbour and his good name by offering her hostess Twinkies. But yeah, the original Madam Web was defeated by Cake. Who's to say? Maybe she would have made a better movie. We will never know. Speaking of a female character... Oh, actually, this one was not... I was assuming this would be a female character, because it's been a while since I wrote this. No. I thought Peachy Keen would be another girly character, but no. Peachy Keen is... that's right, he's a relatively rotund mob boss, once again. Mob boss and jewel thief, who gets his name because he likes peaches. There's a whole thing where he's offering his henchmen, going, "Hey, everybody, why don't you have a peach? Oh, thanks, boss. Hey, these jobs are going smooth as a peach. Everything's going to be peachy keen with Peachy Keen." There's lots of peach puns in a one-page strip. However, unfortunately, they run afoul of Daredevil, who distracted the gang with pastries, which apparently are better than peaches, as they attempted their next job, and he managed to catch them. He catches catches them all. Oh, shame for Peachy Keen. I'm sure peaches are a much healthier snack for his boss. He's just trying to keep them healthy, get them their five a day and all that sort of thing. Now, Simon Taylor was an evil tailor. Some of these didn't have as much work as others. In 1978, he ran a clothes factory, but turned any worker who spoke back to him into dress patterns with magic. It's like a really Dickensian workhouse clothes factory, and everyone's like, "Oh, I'm so tired, my arms hurt." But if you like criticized anything, he turned you physically into a dress pattern. Captain America was not having this, having seemingly just found out about this horrible, weird, magic slave dress factory, and tried to stop him, but became trapped in a magic measuring tape until a worker distracted Simon with a fruit pie, allowing Cap to escape and get the upper hand and free people from his sweatshop's supernatural misery. I mean, the name is so much not... It is worse by far than the actual concept of turning people into dress patterns and using a giant measuring tape as a kind of snake-slash-rope thing. some of the names are definitely better than others. Simon Taylor, the Evil Taylor,
No. In 1978, we met the wondrousness of Windsor Glastonbury, a.k.a. Chairman. Now, the chairman had a gun with the ability to transform people into chairs. That's an amazing power. He went looking for an antique chair shipment for him to steal. And after turning a police officer into a chair, turns a man into a chair. I mean, I'm not sure. I don't think we ever see, like, the policeman, like, turned back from being a chair. I think he just effectively kills the policeman by turning him to wood. But, yeah, he's confronted by Spider-Man. Yes, Spider-Man is in some more of these. But before he could turn Spider-Man into a chair, two children who were nearby, who were friends of the policeman, used Twinkies to jam the chairman's gun. I love that this one is very much less about how delicious the cake is and more they could bung up a gun. Caused it to backfire and turned the chairman into a chair, because of course it did. But yes, so Twinkies also good for bunging up chair guns. Now, this next one is one of those ones that actually does have another appearance later. The Dingaling family. Now, these ones, again, it's not very hard. This is a hillbilly family of criminals, which we've seen in things before. There was Grandma Dingaling, Ma and Pa, Auntie, Sister, Brother and Cousins, B and Bi. Apparently, they wreaked havoc on Earth. Now, this is where it gets interesting. Before a mysterious quirk of space and time took them into the orbit of Asgard. What? Okay, we need to find some villains to cause trouble in Asgard, where the Norse gods are. Right, we'll go with a family gang of hillbillies. Okay. And there they gave the Asgard some minor trouble. Somehow they got hold of an atomic shotgun, and I don't even know, it was never clarified what B and Bi's mysterious cousin power was, but considering they're kind of hillbilly baddies, I don't know, I don't want to know what their cousin power is. So yeah, again, they're like absolutely undefeatable by the Asgardian gods because they had an atomic shotgun and what power. Lady Sif, however, distracted B and Bi with a packet of Hostess fruit pies, breaking their concentration. Whatever cousin power is, it needs concentration again, long enough for Thor to defeat them. Now, in the regular 616 universe, the Dingaling family, once again, in the cosmic realm of Marvel, which I don't understand why we're continuing with cosmic villain hillbilly family from Earth, but they clash with the Silver Surfer in Silver Surfer number 7 in 2014. And they, after kidnapping his friend Dawn Greenwood, who the Dingalings intended to forcibly marry Pa, we have no idea what happened to Ma in this instance, but the Surfer distracted them by transforming all of their fruit pies into wedding rings, allowing the two to escape. I like the fact that even though we've established that the Hostess fruit pie universe is its own multiverse, does that mean that the Dingaling family that managed to make it into the 616 universe with Silver Surfer are also the ones from the Hostess Pie multiverse? Not only have they travelled into space and fighting cosmically powered heroes, somehow they've got multiversal travel abilities, the Dingaling hillbilly criminal family. And because, again, they still are upset by not having their fruit pies. And again, I don't, not even getting into why wedding rings would cause problems for the cousin powers. that one genuinely breaks my head a little bit. But yeah, now you're aware of the cosmic Dingaling family. Well done. Moving swiftly on to more normal cake-based villainy. Basil Mendelsohn, a.k.a. Demolition Derby. It's not a car thing. A gentleman rogue wore a derby hat. See? Ah, that sort of thing. In 1979, attempted to steal the Faith Diamond, but was stopped by Spider-Man, who used Twinkies to distract him long enough for the police to arrive and arrest him.
sometimes these stories are just as simple as that. There's got to be some baseline as well as the chaos line. Now, this one, though, we're getting back into some slightly more out there ideas. Photoman, in 1979, obtained a camera which froze whoever he took photos of and then used it to steal their valuables. That's a interesting cosmic power thing. That reminds me of Fearless Photog, the Marvel character, sorry, not Marvel, the Masters of the Universe character that a fan created, who had a camera head and would freeze people. Was it there like their souls in his chest if he took their picture? Anyway, back to Photoman. These criminal undertakings brought the attention of Spider-Man, who tricked Photoman into believing that he was frozen when Photoman was distracted by a hostess cake in Spider-Man's suit, which allowed Spider-Man to then catch him. I see. Distractions, but yeah. Now, The Mad Deserter in 1979. Also, there's a lot of zapping rays going on with this. He used his deserter ray to force an entire town's population to just leave. He then blasted Captain America, who followed the townspeople. You made Captain America desert? From a military perspective, that's shocking. But eventually, Captain America did manage to shrug off the effects of the ray and then used hostess fruit pies to free everyone else and returned and defeated the Mad Deserter. Also, in 1979, High Torque, H-Y and then T-O-R-Q-U-E, was the leader of a gang attempting to break into the Van Ness mansion with his car, because, you know, torque cars. He'd been modified with a ram as strong as Iron Man, and so the armoured adventurer distracted the baddies with Twinkies to allow Iron Man to destroy the car and trap High Torque within it. No way he could defeat a ram that was as strong as him. We also have another magical character in 1979. The Mad Magician turned into a giant frog and cut off the town's Twinkie supply until he was defeated by the Hulk. After the people had begged the Hulk to help them, we can't get any Twinkies. There's a giant frog eating them all. Fair. Okay, Professor Sneer, also in 1979, nothing to do with the Raccoon's baddie, Cyril Sneer, a scientist who attempted to destroy the sun to make everything nice and frigid. or dead, as would be more accurate. But he did change his mind when the original Captain Marvel offered him hostess cakes as an act of kindness. Professor Sneer was just being mean because no one had ever done anything nice for him. Ah, there's a lesson to take away. Just be nice to people. Okay, let's have another song and we'll come back and battle through the rest of the hostess baddies. We'll do that after the Ramones and their version of the Spider-Man theme.

Excellent stuff. Okay, next on the docket we have Hotshot, a villain with fire powers. Again, sometimes keep it simple. And now, despite his new fire-resistant webbing, Spider-Man was nearly burned by Hotshot until Spider-Man distracted him with Twinkies, causing Hotshot to stop fighting and eat the Twinkies while Spider-Man webbed him up for the police. Now, Hotshot is unusual in that, again, he did have another appearance in Marvel Comics, but this time it wasn't a 616 version of Hotshot. In Spider-Boy number 10 in 2024, Spider-Boy ends up in Earth 51914, the Hostess Adverts universe, and once again manages to defeat Hotshot by distracting him with cake. So, excellent stuff. Now, we've had at least one before where it's named the same name as another character in Marvel that turned up later, but Medieval Knight-styled Battle Axe in 1980, not to be confused with the 90s Marvel UK character of the same name, attempted to steal uranium from a high-security vault, but was confronted by Iron Man. A short battle ensued, ended when Iron Man offered Battle Axe Hostess fruit pies, and Battle Axe decided to give up the uranium. Blow Dryer encountered the Human Torch. There's a few who encountered the Human Torch. She attempted to rob a party full of socialites using her supersonic hairdryer to threaten them all, which, of course, that's terrible for the Human Torch because it could blow him out, and nearly did. But the torch distracted her with packaged pastry long enough to capture her. Unusually, she is, I think, possibly the only example I found of someone who turns up in another of these adverts. She'd return in a later ad called Sparks Fly, where she tried to frame Human Torch as an arsonist, which probably fairly easy, seemingly for spurring her advances. And once again, she and her gang were foiled by Cake. Seeking to create another Ice Age, Bradley Croon, a.k.a. the Ice Master, had frozen much of New York City in 1980, only to again face his probably his worst enemy, the Human Torch. Thinking quickly, Torch threw the Ice Master some hot Hostess fruit pie, causing his ice to melt and prompting him to surrender. Now, also in 1980, the Building Behemoth, a giant robot golem, was rampaging through New York City. We don't quite know why, but the thing was happily demolishing him, but was worried about bystanders getting injured by the bricks and rubble getting smashed, so distracted them with pastries until so they would go away and he could smash it until there was nothing left but bricks. Meanwhile, Gudrun the Golden, in 1978, tried to steal all the gold in Asgard so that he could look at his reflection in it. Thor lured him using golden Hostess Twinkies, which Gudrun could not resist because gold was his gimmick, at which point Asgardian soldiers just trapped him. Again, some of these are more complicated than others. Another fire one, Flamethrower, in 1980 set fire to half the city. Quite successful, but was confronted by the Human Torch. How can you fight fire with fire? You can't. So fight it with Twinkies. And when the flamethrower was offered them, he just gave up. They fold quite quickly in the face of Cake. Another Human Torch one, and another ice-based character, Fryzone, set about freezing the world from his biplane. Retro, but was convinced to stop by the Human Torch, who gave him Hostess fruit pies, and Fryzone decided they wanted to preserve the fruit orchard that went into making such pies. See, if you freeze the whole world, you won't have delicious fruit. Gold Digger, a golden man. Again, some of these themes get reused. I feel like the skin. Oh, what now? A golden man who, for some reason, had intangibility powers, though. He faced Mr. Fantastic, and the pair were at an impasse, because Stretchy cannot beat Intangible, until Mr. Fantastic tricked Gold Digger to become tangible so that he could eat a snack, at which point he captured him. Impercepto was an imp who could make himself invisible, and again faced Mr. Fantastic. And again, Stretch cannot beat Invisible, but Reed tricked him to becoming invisible so that he could have a cake. That really didn't work very hard on the Mr. Fantastic-based ones. Now,

sending him back to where he'd come from using his hammer, hoping that the outer galaxy beings could also be won over with the pastries. How long would it take for the hammer to come back? The roller disco devils in 1980 were terrorizing a city with roller skates and loud boomboxes. Ah, the 80s, am I right? Unfortunately for them, the Hulk did not like loud noises, so he rolled them up in concrete so that the local kids could enjoy their cakes in peace. It's slight overreaction there, Hulk, but never mind. Love this one. The flea market eating flea, a giant insectoid that ate and devoured flea markets specifically. On one of his most notable devourings was the English town flea market. A month later, the flea showed up at the world's largest flea market, where he was stopped by the original Captain Marvel and irresistible hostess snacks, which distracted him long enough for him to be wrapped up in a net and to stop eating flea markets. Ugh, honestly. The last one we're going to talk about from 1982 was Babyface Johnny. Daredevil met Babyface Johnny, the biggest bruiser ever to hit Manhattan, in a gym, asking him what he thought of Jack Murdoch's record, battling Jack Murdoch, Daredevil's dad. But Babyface realised that he told him he smelled like a dirty sock, so he began to face Daredevil by fighting for 3 straight hours. Daredevil managed to eventually get him to calm down by giving him a fruit pie, after which Babyface asked Daredevil why they were fighting in the first place, and having understood the misunderstanding, they finally made peace, because everyone should just come together over delicious, delicious fruit pies. There we go. That's every original villain that was introduced in the hostess fruit cake adverts of the late 70s and early 80s. Do you remember seeing them in your Marvel comics of yesteryear? If so, obviously share your memories on our social media. And we'll be back with more nerdy news and nonsense at around about this time next week here on the Geek Grotto. Until then, take very good care of yourself, and I'll talk to you soon.

0: From the Sky News Centre at 10. Police searching a river in South Yorkshire for a missing 11-year-old boy say they found a body. Mackenzie Swift was last seen getting into the water near Mexborough during hot weather on Saturday. A cabinet minister says footage of a murder victim being handcuffed as he lay dying is absolutely harrowing. Nick Thomas-Simon says it's quite right for the police watchdog to investigate the treatment of Henry Nowak. He was arrested because his attacker claimed to have been racially abused.
1: We have to look at the conduct of what happened here and draw the lessons. It is also the case that up and down the country, even I'm sure as we are speaking, there will be police officers running towards danger when others are running in the opposite direction, putting their bodies on the line.
0: Reform UK leader Nigel Farage says people should respond with pure cold rage. Vikram Digra was jailed for life yesterday. Elsewhere, at least 13 people are dead after Russian strikes, which have reduced buildings in Kyiv and other Ukrainian cities to rubble. Dozens are injured. The Prime Minister is preparing to meet his cabinet a day after documents revealed split in his party.

0: Party. Thousands of pages of emails, texts and WhatsApps relating to Peter Mandelson's appointment as an ambassador were released yesterday. Serena Williams says she's excited to be back after announcing her return to competitive tennis at Queen's Club later this month. The 23-time Grand Slam champion's been granted a wild card for the doubles and is due to make her first appearance on court since the 2022 US Open. World's woman number one, Irina Sabalenka, says it will give everyone involved in the sport a lift.
1: She has a really cool personality. She's fun and she's a legend, and it's inspiring to see, you know, and I'm actually excited to see her play and probably face her. So it's very cool. It's very good news for tennis.
0: And the owner of Southampton says he's fully behind boss Tonda Eckert, despite the head coach leading
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0: a spying operation.
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Cheryl Crow and All I Wanna Do. Hello again and welcome back to Celebrating Communities on Shmoo FM. I'm Rose and this is the show where we celebrate all things community-led and volunteering. And in the summer spirit today, I've got a lovely guest joining me in the studio. I've got Pam from One Seed Forward who'll be here in a bit and we're going to talk about all things growing and community garden. And yeah, just with the summer weather, I thought that would be the best time to have Pam in so that people might get out and enjoying the weather and using it to its full advantage and get them gardening. So yeah, stay tuned for that. I enjoyed that last bit of Cheryl Crow so much that we're going to have another one, and this is Soak Up the Sun.

0: Hello and welcome back to Celebrating Communities. I am joined in the studio today by the lovely Pam from One Seed Forward. Hiya Pam, thank you for coming in.
1: Nice to meet you.
0: Nice to meet you too. So Pam, you volunteer with One Seed Forward. Yeah. Have you been doing that for a wee while?
1: It all started with our random bumping into Bob, who's our chair, and we were talking potatoes and all sorts, and yeah, so that was several years ago. And I've been involved ever since. I'm a committee member and deliver garden courses throughout the city and shire.
0: Excellent. So One Seed Forward does lots and lots of different things, all mainly around growing, encouraging people to grow their own food, learn about gardening, that sort of thing. Can you tell us a little bit more about that and all the different things they do?
1: Yeah, so we're a community growing initiative. We're based in Aberdeen and in the Shire. Our main aim is to encourage people of all ages to grow their own food, eat seasonally and healthily, and really for people to gain confidence. We all make mistakes, but you know, we just keep trying, keep going on. And when you get that confidence and knowledge from us, then hopefully people will pass that on to others as well. We help in a lot of different ways. We're known quite a lot for free seed potatoes, the seed tatties. So around March time, we will different places. There's Bonnymuir, there's Seedy Sunday, lots of different places. And people will come back year after year, get their free seed potatoes. But then they'll also share with us, you know, what was their best variety and what hints and tips have worked for them. We deliver garden courses and different workshops. So we've got 6-week community garden workshops, setting up community gardens. And then we have an 8-week one, which is for people who, mostly for those who are gardening at home. So that's split up over 8 weeks. We also have a shoebox competition.
0: Oh, exciting. That sounds interesting.
1: Yeah, so it's for under 16-year-olds. You can be home-ed and at home, or you can do it through schools. So it's for under 16s, and it's basically designing a shoebox and having fun. It can be dinosaurs, it can be Bluey, Stitch, whatever you want it to be. And then it's just a bit of fun, a bit of excitement, and as long as there's at least one edible plant and growing.
0: Oh, excellent. So I'm thinking along the lines of like watercress, that sort of thing, or anything at all.
1: there's watercress, but some have done some amazing.
0: Oh, brilliant.
1: Yeah, lots of different herbs and different plants. Yeah, it's amazing imagination seeing their imaginations, seeing what the guys can come up with.
0: That's really exciting. So cool. How can people get involved in that if they would like to?
1: So for the shoebox competition, we have a Facebook page, One Seed Forward. So you could either post your photo kind of with your name and details on there, or you could email it to oneseedforward@gmail.com.
0: Yeah. Brilliant.
1: I think it's to be in by the 26th of June.
0: Oh, excellent. So that's a really exciting kind of starter way of getting kids involved in growing as well, and maybe even parents learning a bit about it.
1: Yes. And a lot of times when schools are doing it, schools will do it like within their classes. So it can be a classroom activity. It can be something, and you can talk about the botany, the science, the so many different ways of looking at things. One Seed Forward's also got a garden schools programme that was done in conjunction with University of Aberdeen, and it's basically encouraging schools to incorporate a bit of the outdoor learning. And then there's different awards and lots of tasks you can do and then get awards for it at the end.
0: Oh, excellent. That sounds really exciting. So lots of different opportunities to get involved. So you're a volunteer organisation and run by volunteers.
1: Absolutely.
0: How can people get involved? Do they have to know about gardening to get involved? Can they?
1: Absolutely not.
0: No.
1: I think that's the beauty of a community garden or growing space is, you know, you don't need to be the strongest. You don't need to have done gardening for 20, 30, 40 years. You can turn up, sit down, have a cuppa. Genuinely, it's your presence and your being there. We have others who have a passion for growing carrots. We have other ones who are good manually in DIY. You know, it really is, it takes, without sounding corny, it does take a community and a group of different people to... We all can't do it on our own, you know, so there's so many different... We have a volunteer session from 1 to 3 every Thursday. And at the minute, it's at our new allotment site at Errol Place.
2: Okay.
1: And it's a journey. In that it was Errol Place where a lot of houses were flattened. I think it was due to subsidence. So it's divided up into plots, and One Seed Forward have got one, and we're doing it from scratch.
0: That sounds fun.
1: Fun.
0: Bit of apprehension there.
1: Hard work.
0: I can imagine, yes.
1: And not looking at the here and now, but, and I think it's good advice for anyone, is not to be overwhelmed and not to think, oh my goodness, I have to have this all done in 1 year. It's just sowing the seeds, excuse the pun. What can we do this year to make next year easier?
0: Definitely.
1: Yeah.
0: And is that kind of the advice that you would give to people at home who are maybe interested in, and they've maybe never thought about growing anything themselves? They've maybe not got that much space of their own. Is it just one seed at a time plant?
1: Yeah, and throughout my years of doing the garden courses, I've had people who have had no garden space. I've had people who have had acres and acres. I've had people working with certain demographics where, as a member of staff, he only had a car park. That's all he was given for growing space. People who have just got a windowsill or just got a back door. So small things like lettuce leaves and radishes or pea shoots. You know, there are certain things that can be done inside and just like in an ice cream carton. I am all for as cheap as possible and reuse as much as possible. So not getting overwhelmed. Don't be growing lots of, well, you can if you want, but I wouldn't grow lots of things that you're probably not going to eat. You know, like, oh my goodness, I've got all these seeds in a magazine, I'm going to do them all. And then it's like, who wants all these radishes or who wants all these courgettes?
0: Definitely.
1: And all your kids are turning up your noses, their noses. Yeah.
0: So just. I have to say, you've certainly inspired me. Pam was in Shmoo a few weeks ago now doing a session with her Wellbeing Cafe, and you were giving away some tomato plants and some seeds, and I got some sunflower seeds and a tomato plant off you. And I've always had houseplants and things like that, but I've never properly grown anything probably. And I am now obsessed with my sunflower seeds every morning.
1: You've caught the bug.
0: Absolutely. And again, I don't have much space either to be growing. At the moment, I'm growing them in my living room windowsill. I will have a place outside to put them, but they'll be in pots and things like that. I don't have a bit. I would definitely recommend people to, just a little something. Yeah. And it's definitely, I think, adding something to my well-being as well, like every morning coming and checking their progress and stuff like that. So that's really nice.
1: Are you singing to them yet?
0: Not quite. I've taken to coming to check on them and standing over them as if I'm a mum looking at their baby in a crib, which is a new twist. But
1: welcome to the club.
0: Definitely. Who knows what'll be growing in the next year.
1: Absolutely.

0: TLC and Waterfall. So if you're just tuning in just now, this is Celebrating Communities. I'm Rose and I'm joined in the studio today by Pam from One Seed Forward, who's been telling us all about the stuff that they get up to and the different community growing activities that they do. That you've got a couple of different training courses there, from the community gardening training, the 6-week and the 8-week courses. I'm really interested in those. Could you tell me a little bit more about them?
1: Yeah, so I've just finished a 6-week community garden course, and that was at Gairn Community Garden, which is just off Deeside Way behind Duthie Park. That was open to anyone to come in. It was advertised through Eventbrite and our Facebook pages and social media. And you sign up and it's free. We believe in trying to make things as accessible as possible to everyone. And close, being in town, if you don't have a car, you know, there's still public transport. So it's run over 6 weeks, and the first week's quite quiet, and we keep the numbers small as well, so that it's not too overwhelming, and I can give advice and support to everyone there. And over the weeks, people grow in confidence and, you know, feel that they can then ask some questions. So we start with that initial setting up of a community garden. What does that involve? What about insurance? What's a constitution? Finding out what everybody wants from a community garden, to be aligned rather than one dominant voice going off saying we're going to use it for XYZ.
0: Definitely.
1: People putting out questionnaires, lots of... So advice, that would be the first session, would be advice on a community garden. We can look at garden design. Then we have soil and compost. So, it is good winging it, because a lot of times I do, but since I've done my RHS courses, the horticultural studies, it is good as well, if you want to problem solve something, knowing a bit of the science behind it. So we look at soil and compost, and our greens and our browns, and turning and all different sorts of composters. Soil, what type of soil you might have in your garden or your growing space. We look at planting and tending, so kind of potting something on, or when it's germinated, so with seeds and propagation, so how to have the best environment for seeds to germinate, when to then pot them on. And then the last one is the best one. That's the one we just had on Sunday, and it is harvesting and eating.
0: Oh, excellent.
1: So, and I've had the privilege of having many people from many different nationalities from all over the world. So our last week is amazing, a banquet from all over the world.
0: Brilliant.
1: Nepalese, Romanian, yeah.
0: That really sounds good. Fantastic. Yeah. That sounds like it gives everyone just a perfect sort of idea of where to begin and how to get going, because I think a lot of people would have absolutely no idea where to begin with wanting to start something like this. They might think it's really out of reach. They might know that they want to kind of have something in their area but have no idea.
1: Yeah, and I think one benefit, which wasn't really in my mind when I was delivering them, but it has been a product of the courses, is the networking, is the number of other people who have either had a community garden for a couple of years, or they're 1 year in, or they're in 6 months talking with the council about signing. So, you know, it's amazing. You know, I can talk the talk, but having people who are going through the strife of trying to get signatures from XYZ and funding and who to apply for funding, it's a really good opportunity that people can talk to each other.
0: Absolutely. Yeah. And what would you say, there are loads and loads of different benefits to having a community garden and things like that, but why would you kind of share with people why they might be a good idea to start one?
1: In terms of getting involved with community gardening, you could divide it up into, so rather than me waffling in the whole big spiel, firstly I would say is your health, whether it's your physical health or mental health. There's a lot more research going into even social prescribing or green prescribing, being outside. So if you think you're outside being active, physically it's a good form of exercise and you're actually doing something useful. Spending time in nature has actually been shown to reduce stress, anxiety and depression. And as you were saying, you know, when you're sowing seeds, it's a sense of achievement. You might not be able to control the rest of the world, but you've got these seeds and you've grown these seeds and they're now growing into a plant. I think it's pretty cool. In terms of activities within the garden, things that are visible. So I find some people not really up for chatting, but they want to go and weed. Doing weeding, you can see the difference you're making. I quite like weeding.
0: That's
1: I love weeding.
0: I'm sure not a lot of people would say that.
1: Oh, seeing, you know, taking, especially shallow-rooted ones, you know, you're taking them out and you're like, I sometimes take before and after photos. I just love them. Like, oh, I've been here and I've made a difference, or you can see that I've physically been doing stuff. In terms of growing your own fresh food, the variety of tomatoes, potatoes, courgettes, the things that you do not see in the supermarket. If you only went to the supermarket, you'd think there's one type of this, one type of that. You know, seeds, there are hundreds of different types in the world, so you get to choose what seeds, what vegetables, less CO2 miles, less transportation, higher nutrient value, you're taking them out of the soil. You can control whether you use, and I one seed forward don't and I don't, using like pesticides or any other chemical interventions. They're organic by their very existence, you know, that you can control that. Also, having that biodiversity, the more plants you have and the flowers you're attracting, you're giving plants for pollinators, for bees and butterflies and moss, etc. And from the community side of it, social connection, bringing people together, exchanging tips, skills, cultural traditions has been amazing. I've learned lots from how other people grow things that just would never have occurred to me and have worked really well. So, yeah, and as I said, people of different ages, abilities, backgrounds, it's irrelevant. If you're growing a seed, the seed doesn't care. Where you're from, what language you speak, what, you know, it's, yeah, it's a great way.
0: It's universal.
1: Yes. Yeah.
0: Brilliant. And so many benefits, you can't even count them all.
1: I could go on and on and on, but I thought, yeah. Yeah.
0: No, that's fantastic. And so for anyone who's just listened to you there and has been quite inspired by that, would like to get involved in that sort of thing, will you be running another community garden course in the future?
1: So, yeah, we will be doing another one at Gairn Community Garden later this year. Mm-hmm. That will be on our social media, on One Seed Forward, like Facebook page. And I know Daniel at the Gairn Community Garden would be putting information up as well. So, yeah, so that would be for 6 weeks and it would be free. And I normally do it on a Sunday afternoon.
0: Brilliant.
1: So that's about the time I've got free.
0: Excellent. That's brilliant. And what are there? Have you been part of helping launch a few community gardens in the city now?
1: We've not so much launching them, but always been there to help. Someone from Friends of Isle Place kind of came along to some of our courses. Spring Hill Community Garden, but they're doing great. They've a few years down the line, but done quite a few courses with like workshops with them. Yeah. Lots of different community gardens. And as I said, it's nice to hold them in the community gardens so that people from other community gardens can come and see, or maybe a bit of inspiration, aspiration, just be like, right, we're not quite there yet, but this is what we will get to if we persevere.
0: Brilliant.
1: Yeah.
0: And so any opportunities and stuff, keep an eye on your Facebook page.
1: Yeah, excellent.
0: And it's not just the city you work in, you've got a couple of bits and pieces out in the Shire.
1: We've got Aberdeenshire and Huntly. We have Moray has more recently come on board. So this is a good time to mention. We have Moray Community Garden Festival. So that is on from that's the 6th and the 7th of June. So it sounds pretty cool. So there'll be 10 official garden growing places, and they're open. They'll be open for the public, for you to go around, have a visit, chat to people, get advice. And it's a beautiful part of the country, but it's open for everyone to kind of go around. I know there's a QR code on our Facebook page, and it has got a really interesting. Like a digital leaflet. Mm-hmm. I'm sure there's a fancier name for it. But it's organised by One Seed Forward and Moray Can, and sponsored by the Pebble Trust. So hopefully I think it'll be a yearly event. Yeah, it sounds really interesting.
0: Fantastic. Yeah.
1: Hopefully good weather as well.
0: Hopefully, based on the weather that we've been having, fingers crossed it'll continue. I know the last couple of days has been gorgeous.
1: It has.
0: Yeah. Mm-hmm.
1: Don't think it's set to continue.
0: Oh,
1: sorry.
0: Typical. That's all good. We have to enjoy it while it lasts.
1: Yeah, absolutely. Mm-hmm. Yeah.
0: Well, thank you so much, Pam, for coming in. It was lovely to hear from you. Is there anything else at all that you want to share with us before you head off?
1: We have, I could mention, so just to go over again, so we've got our Thursday volunteer sessions, and that's 1 to 3. You can learn all about starting up an allotment yourself or a growing space. That's at the Errol Place. It's near Gallow Hill, kind of down the beach end. It's pretty good. Yeah, it's inspiring because there's lots of other people are starting their journey as well, so it's interesting to see how everybody does everything differently. As part of the Grampian Wellbeing Festival, I'm doing a session at Spring Hill Community Garden on the 30th of May in the afternoon. So it's more, we're going to be looking at bumblebees.
0: Oh.
1: I've got stuff from the Bumblebee Conservation Trust. I was so excited when it came in the post. Colouring in stuff for all ages, bumblebee guides. I've got cyanotype printing.
0: Mm-hmm.
1: It's good fun. Mm-hmm. We have our seed libraries, and there's two drop-in sessions coming up where you can get free seeds, ask questions. Just if anything's going well or going bad, you can ask our folks. So it'll be in Portlethen Library on the 1st of June. From 10:30 in the morning to 1 p.m. and then in Fraserburgh Library on the 4th of June from 10:30 to 1 p.m. So lots happening.
0: Fantastic. Yeah, you guys are doing so much, and it's such a great thing to see as well, and to have volunteers kind of inspiring other people to get involved as well is brilliant, and what we love to see.
1: Yeah. Thank you.
0: Yeah, so thank you so much for coming. It was lovely to hear from you, and hopefully we'll have you back at some point.
1: Thank you so much.
0: Thank you.
1: Thank you.

0: Human League with Don't You Want Me Baby. That was one for our very own Aisha here at Shmoo. So I hope she enjoyed that one. We've got lots of different things going on in the community, and conveniently enough, a lot of them are talking about growing and well-being and things and all the stuff that, Pam recommended to you. So if you're looking for other things outside of getting involved in community gardening and getting involved in One Seed Forward, then here's some things that might be of interest to you. So, have you heard of green social prescribing? If not, there's a handy event that's coming up. So Aberdeen Health and Social Care Partnership are holding two sessions designed to celebrate local practice, showcase their nature film, and support people who would like to deliver nature-based approaches within their own teams and communities. So the first session is a green health and nature prescription showcase and video launch that will take place on Tuesday the 23rd of June from 2026 from 12 p.m. till 2:30 p.m. and that's going to be at Great Hope School and Community Hub in Torrey. So if you know Torrey, it's where it's on Tullis Circle where the old academy used to be, and this session is going to focus on sharing green health activity across Aberdeen, learning from local practices community that's being delivered, showcasing Aberdeen nature prescription film and exploring how they strengthen connections between services and communities. There's also going to be a second session. This is all about nature prescriptions. So it's a train the trainer, and it will take place on Tuesday the 7th of July at Grey Hope School also. And this is a practical session. So it's going to aim to support those who want to deliver and cascade nature prescription approaches to their own services, team or community. So the event support shared the ambition to advance green health in Scotland, strengthening perfection, prevention, well-being and community connection through nature-based approaches. So if you're not a practitioner, though, I would suggest keeping an eye out for different organisations in and around Aberdeen who are going to be maybe learn from that sessions and launch a few different bits of nature prescribing themselves, as that sounds like something that's of interest to you. So if you don't know, nature prescribing is just basically, it's kind of like an alternative form approach to it's about enhancing your mental well-being with nature in mind, that sort of thing. So it sounds pretty good, and based on all the different benefits that Pam was telling us about with the community garden and things, so it sounds like it works. Aberdeen Climate Action are still doing their monthly beach cleans. So they run monthly beach cleans at Footy at Fitty from April to October. The events are free, open to anyone, and equipment is provided. So if you'd like to give up a wee bit of time to help clean up the beach area and get it all looking bonny and things for people enjoying it in the summer, why not pop along? So they have events on the 30th of May, so one next week, the 27th of June, the 25th of July, every month up until September, up until October. And all the above events start at 10:30 at Fitty Public Toilets. So just towards the end of the beach, right next to Fitty, you'll find them there. And you don't need to register, you don't need to do anything, just show up and offer a helping hand. Another thing that you might be interested in is the Zen Den is holding a free go-to first aid and learn life-saving skills session on the 29th of May. So that's from 5:30 to 7:30 p.m. at Thrive Together at the Silver Lodge in Bridgerton for those aged 12 to 17 years old. So this session is going to include how to put people in the recovery position, how to keep someone safe and breathing while you do that, basic wound care, and what to do in an emergency. So staying calm, calling for help, and the different key steps there. So spaces are limited. If you would like to attend, you need to register on Eventbrite. So go to Eventbrite and find the Zenden page and you will find all the details for that. Yeah, so that's, I think learning first aid is always really beneficial. You know, you never know what's going to happen, and just having a little bit of knowledge is always really good. So yeah, why not pop in and register for that? One last thing that's on offer here at Shmoo, you can become a radio presenter. 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Or you can WhatsApp on 077 83 491 308. If you didn't quite catch that, that was 077 83 491 308. And you can message them or pop them an email for any more information as well if you're not quite sure about signing up yet. But come along, it's a great opportunity. So that was for people aged 16 to 20 living in Tillydrone, Woodside, Cummins Park, Torrey, Seaton or Northfield. Now, I've got another request for you here. This is Louis Armstrong, What a Wonderful World, and this was sent in by my dad.
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0: That is a lovely one, isn't it? It's short but sweet, but he's got such a unique voice. And just, yeah, very nice. I've got time for a couple of extra bits of community information for you here. So there's lots of other different things going on as well. Again, if you've got any young people at home this summer and you think they might need a little bit of mental health support, there is some available to them. So the therapy programme are holding a 6-week online therapy group beginning in early July. The group aims to help young people build self-esteem, resilience and connection by working in small groups for about 6 to 8 people with combined counselling, psychotherapy, art and music therapy. So the groups are online and are available all across Scotland. If you'd like more information about that, just visit thetherapyprogramme.co.uk or you can email info@thetherapyprogramme.co.uk. That was info@thetherapyprogramme.co.uk. Also in Aberdeen, ABZ Works are hosting a job fair. So they're hosting the fair on Tuesday the 9th of June from 10 a.m. to 3 p.m. at the Sandman Signature Hotel in Aberdeen. And that's on St Andrew Street. There'll be an opportunity to meet companies with live vacancies available, mock interviews and CV advice all under one roof. So if you're on the lookout for employment or you want to upskill or change career, why not go along? It's open to all ages. And to find out more, visit bit.ly/4UAFGVT. And yeah, you never know, you might be in for might be a fantastic opportunity to find your next role. 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So if you don't have a Scooby whatsoever, don't worry, someone will be there to help you. They're also going to be coming to Middlefield soon. Find out more at an information session at Middlefield Community Hub this Friday the 29th of May from 10 a.m. until 12 p.m. and everyone is welcome. So that's Woodside Fountain Centre every Monday from 10 a.m. until 12 p.m. and Middlefield Community Hub on Friday the 29th of May from 10 a.m. to 12 p.m. If you'd like more information about the Silver City Surfers, you can visit their website or call them on 077-99-37-1329. So that was 077-99-37-1329. So that's just about all we've had time for today. This has been Celebrating Communities. I've been Rose and I was joined in the studio by the lovely Pam from One Seed Forward today. So thanks again to Pam for coming in. It was lovely to have her and hear about all the amazing stuff that they've been up to there. Again, if you would like to get in touch with One Seed Forward, you can visit their website, you can email them on oneseedforward@gmail.com or follow them on Facebook and Instagram to keep up with what they've been up to, what they get up to. They do so many different things, so many wonderful things, if you didn't get that from everything that Pam told us about today, but I'm sure you would have. As usual, I'll be back next month and I'll be talking about all things community-led and volunteering. We want to share all your fantastic stories about community action here on the Celebrating Communities show. If you're an organisation that wants to share the different things that you've been up to, please get in touch with me, or if you have a volunteer that you'd like to highlight, this is the place to do it. We want to hear all these amazing stories and help get the word out there. So please get in touch with me. You can email me on rose.ross@shmoo.org.uk. That was rose.ross@shmoo.org.uk. And yeah, we will do our best to share all the amazing stories. As per usual, if you would also like us to highlight an event or community group that you're running in a across Aberdeen and Aberdeenshire, please pop us a message and we can share that on our news desk for all of our presenters to read out. And that will be on, if you email us on newsdesk@shmoo.org.uk. That was newsdesk@shmoo.org.uk. We've got time for one more song. This is Summer Sun by Texas.
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0: From the Sky News Centre at 11, a court heard former SNP chief executive Peter Murrell bought three vehicles with funds embezzled from the party, including a motorhome he drove for just 4 miles. Prosecutors have set out how he created fake invoices to cover his offences. Alan Cameron KC says much of the money was spent on luxury goods.
1: Umbrellas with a total cost of £1,990.50. Two salt and pepper grinders from Lalique, costing £2,618.16. A robotic lawnmower, including installation for his home address, costing £3,070.
0: The ex-husband of former First Minister Nicola Sturgeon will be sentenced later this month. A senior Tory claims unconscious bias training for officers is highly problematic following the police response to the murder of Henry Nowak in Southampton in December.
2: The things that policemen and women have to do every day are things that ordinary people would quake to do. The last thing we should be doing is giving them all sorts of additional nonsensical training. Keep people safe, make sure that victims are protected, make sure that you're going after people who perpetrate crimes.
0: Alex Burghart says everyone needs to be treated equally after footage showed the victim being handcuffed while bleeding to death. His killer, Vikram Digwa, falsely accused Nowak of racial abuse. The Foreign Secretary says Lord Mandelson should never have been appointed as the ambassador to the United States. It's after the release of a huge number of documents relating to the peer's appointment to the role. Meanwhile, Russia has carried out one of the largest attacks since the war began. 16 people have been killed and about 100 injured overnight. There's a warning of widespread travel disruption during strikes by drivers on the London Underground. Members of

0: The RMT union are walking out today and on Thursday. And Southampton manager Tonda Ecker says he takes full responsibility after they were kicked out of the Championship playoffs for spying on opponents. Owner Dragan Solak has backed the German. That's the latest. I'm Imani Rana.
1: Good morning, sweetheart. Get to work. I'm listening.
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5: Morning. As usual, I was caught. I have a guest. I cannot believe this. I completely forgot. Yeah, coming up in, under 15 minutes' time, I will be speaking to a very inspirational young man. Stick around. Well, he's got a book out. How could I resist? Morning, it's Parker. It's Parker's Packed Lunch.
3: Parker's Packed Lunch. Parker.

That's Marie Wilson on Shmoo FM. Just what I always wanted. And hang on a sec. And before that, it was, Thunder Thighs. Central Park Arrest. Hello, it's Parker here. It's Parker's Packed Lunch. As I mentioned, I have a guest. I have a very special guest today, Jake Smith. His Facebook page has, more than 2,000 followers. That's more people than listen to this show. Oh, that might work, actually. He has a book out, and what a book it is, I have to say. I will be chatting to him, momentarily, in about 5 minutes, actually, after the next song, which just happens to be the Spice Girls. There's no need to look at the radio quite like that. Anyway, how are you? Well, it's been a week. And that's only since Sunday. Saturday, I was working in the garden, which always, it fills me with great joy. The flowers that I planted last Monday are growing, I know. Quite amazing. Normally, I'm totally, brown-fingered. I can kill spider plants. I know, it's quite a talent. And I've jet-washed the pathway and cleared all the mud. Well, no, not all of it. I've got to do it again. But anyway, it's getting there. Now all we need is for summer to arrive. That'd be kind of nice, actually. Anyway, I've asked how you are. Oh, yeah, right. Oh, that's the other thing. If they're listening in the technical department... No, they're not. Oh, possibly they are. WhatsApp isn't working. It's not working. Well, it wasn't working on Sunday either. Don't get me started. I'll get the technical... I'll get the Russian spy in here. I think her, the malware she put on the computer has corrupted it or something. I don't know. Maybe it was sending messages to Moscow. Wouldn't surprise me. Anyway, the phone's working, so you can give me a call if there's a song you would like to hear. 01224 483 413. Or, email. Yeah, studio, studio, at shmoo, shmu.org.uk. And as soon as WhatsApp is up and running, I'll let you know. In the meantime, here come the Spice Girls. There's no need to look that worried. I've fixed it. This is Spice Up Your Life on Shmoo FM.

0: That's the Spice Girls on Schmoove. Well, at least in the very least, I caught the end of the song perfectly. Hello, it's Parker. It's Parker's Packed Lunch. I have been joined by Jake Smith and his mum, Claire. Welcome to Schmoo FM.
1: Hi, thank you for having us.
0: Well, thank you for being had. Hang on a second. I'm going to fix this. I didn't have a chance to do it properly before we started. But, you know, there we go.
1: There we go.
0: No. if you're not used to hearing yourself on headphones, it gets very it can be off-putting.
1: Ah, okay.
0: So I never let guests, and I'll apologise for the mess of the studio. Normally I get a chance to tidy it up, but
1: that's
0: I haven't.
1: Not too bad.
0: Anyway, welcome to Schmoo.
1: Thank you very much.
0: Jake, the book, you let me flick through it quickly, but then took the copy back sharpish. I'm not... What inspired you to do this?
2: It was a clip with Mum.
1: Yeah, it was when we were up at Aviemore last summer, weren't we? We went away for a couple of nights, the two of us, and... in the gift shop, Jake noticed some other books and bits and pieces, and he said to me, oh, I'd absolutely love to be able to create something that we could sell in a shop. And later on that night, we were sitting chatting about it at dinner, and I said, well, the thing is, there's loads of photography books out there already. I think we need to try and come up with something different. And then it just hit me, just sitting looking at Jake and listening to him chatting through dinner, that he is the most uplifting, inspiring, positive, grateful human that you could ever hang out with, ever. And that's just who he is. He's never... It's not false. It's not pretend.
0: Well, he hasn't stopped smiling since he came in the building, I have to say.
1: Yeah, that's what everybody says. His smile just lights up the room.
0: And when did you take up photography?
2: Oh.
1: Was it about 5 years ago?
2: 5 years ago,
1: roughly, yeah.
2: 5 years ago, yeah.
0: And as a hobby, what do you like to photograph?
2: I do sports, wildlife, and pets.
1: Yeah, you love a mixture, really. Yeah. He loves doing the go-karting photography.
0: Oh, fine.
1: So that's kind of fast and exciting. Yeah. And then he'll sit for hours just to get a shot of a bird out in the coals. And then he's got... he loves doing, like... dogs would be one of your favourite.
2: Dogs.
1: So, yeah, just a complete mixture. He loves humans. Actually, you really love... And I love your candid photos. Yeah. Just snapping away when people don't realise they're getting photos taken.
0: I used to, actually around about Jake's age, I had a huge interest in photography.
1: Oh, really?
2: Yeah,
0: I had an old Zenith camera, which, an old Russian thing. It was the kind of camera I need because I am clumsy. This thing was a solid metal body and nothing automatic on it at all. So I just played around with it, and my favorite thing to do, if I was generally, I'd do this when I was on a boys brigade camp around people that I know, I'd call somebody's name out that was sitting in front of me so they'd turn round and talk, and you get some lovely photos of people when they do that kind of thing.
2: Totally
0: unguarded moment. Where's your camera now? You could be taking shots in here.
1: It's packed away in the bedroom. Have a day off of that.
0: Well, actually, if you ever do want to come up here and take photos in Schmoo, let's set that up, because I think that would be lovely.
1: Yeah. It's a great session. Yeah, get some really good pictures.
2: Would be
0: As long as I'm not in the photos.
1: It'll catch you when you're not looking. You'll get some candid ones on you then.
0: There you go. Any plans for a second book?
2: I think so.
1: You think, yeah?
2: Yeah.
1: Actually, what's kind of the first thing at the moment that's on our mind, and a few of the shops have mentioned it to us and thought it was a good idea and that they would be quite interested is a calendar.
0: Oh.
1: Calendar for Christmas. So Jake's already been out and about busy, coming up with ideas and getting... He's got some cracking photos that are top secret at the moment.
0: Listen, I've seen the film Calendar Girls. I know what's going to happen.
1: Maybe not quite that kind of idea. I think the shops are... They're quite keen on
0: that. They're not that ready yet.
1: No, not quite ready for that.
0: Well, listen, when you do that, will you come in and let me know about
1: it? Yeah, definitely.
0: Absolutely. I have noticed, like I said, I had a chance to quickly flick through the book, little more than that, but inspirational quotes on each photo. Do you know, this would be a great little book for the smallest room in the house.
1: Mm-hmm. Yep.
0: So you can sit there. Yeah. It's not much to read, and it's all very inspirational.
1: Yeah.
0: Where did you get the idea for the quotes from?
2: Well, I just want to uplift people so much.
1: Yeah, he says to me, your aim is to try and make people smile, didn't you? And actually, what you're saying about the... For a perfect book for a little room in the house, and a lot of the feedback that we've had is that people think it's a fantastic book just to have sitting on your coffee table, and maybe on a slightly tough day if you're feeling a bit down, you sit down with your coffee, and they're saying it's a fantastic pick me up. It just gets them into a good frame of mind, gives them a little boost, and also people are saying it's a fantastic read just last thing before you go to sleep. It's simple. It's an easy read. And you get to enjoy the pictures with this easy read, but it just gets you in a really good mindset for hopefully a peaceful night's sleep. So that's been the other feedback we've been getting.
0: Well, yeah, kind of an and finally for the day.
1: Yeah, exactly.
0: Absolutely. So how do people get hold of it? Oh, you've sold out.
1: No, it's okay. Panic over. We're back in stock again. We did. We sold. So that was there was a bit of a panic, actually, because it was quite funny. Initially, I had to decide how many books I was going to commit to, and I one of the options was for 500 books, which obviously keeps the cost down a little bit the more you buy. And I was thinking, I don't really want to have 500 books for the next couple of years in the house. This is probably what's going to happen. But a
0: couple of boxes
1: take up a lot of the house. But then the 500 books literally disappeared within 2 weeks. So it was. The response was just phenomenal. So the book is currently in over 30 shops in Aberdeenshire, and they're actually a lot of the shops are actually starting to restock already. That was another message in this morning with a shop needing more books. But also, you can head to Jake Smith Photography Facebook page, and there's a link on there to buy it online.
0: I'm just on the Facebook page now, actually. Okay. Let's have a look at some of the photos. Red squirrels.
2: Yeah.
1: One of your favourite recent ones, isn't it?
0: I have to say, young man, you are a great photographer.
2: Well,
0: I'm not saying it because you're here in front of me or anything like that. No. I had a look through your Facebook page when I can't remember how I first came across the book. It was something you posted, Claire.
1: Okay.
0: Because I sent you a Facebook message on the hope that maybe, you know, you never know, some people think, who's this lunatic? I've got pieces of paper that tell me I am. I think this is just a lovely, lovely story. And the story itself, I think, is a huge uplift. And the fact that actually... Jake, a young man who is achieving something against what life has thrown at you, I think is incredible. It's amazingly inspirational. It makes me want to carry on.
2: Thank you so much.
0: So any plans to turn this professional?
1: Not too sure.
0: The
1: ultimate dream for Jake is to be an F1 photographer.
0: Yeah. Oh,
1: yeah. Isn't it? You're F1 daft.
2: Yeah.
1: And that would be the absolute dream one day. Definitely.
2: That would be so good.
1: Yeah.
0: So, well, you never know. You never know who's listening to these things and who actually might...
2: You never know.
0: Oh, no, exactly. Right, just once again, because, look, this always happens. We run out of time when we're chatting. I'd happily have you here until 1 o'clock, but you've probably got somewhere to go. How do people get hold of the book again?
1: Yeah, so on Jake Smith Photography Facebook, there is a link there that you can just click to buy. You click it and buy it online, or there are so many shops that are stocking it within the area.
0: So it's these little tourist shop places.
1: Garden centres, there's Marshall's, Mains of Drum Garden Centre, Inverurie Garden Centre, there's places like Aden Country Park gift shops, there is even just places like in West Hill, Best Wishes, a gift shop there, bookshop in Ellen, there is the tourist shop in Aberdeen on Union Street. It's just a mixture. There's farm shops that are supporting us, that are stocking it. It's quite a mixture. But on Jake's Facebook page, it gives you the full list of all the shops that you can get it from as well. So you can also have a look there and see if it's within your area to just pop along and get one today.
0: Yeah. Absolutely perfect. Listen, thank you both so much for coming in.
1: Thank you for having us. It's been great fun.
0: I look forward to welcoming you back in the run-up to the festive season.
1: Yes,
2: yeah.
1: Yeah,
2: yeah.
0: Less than 6 months. Oh, no.
1: Don't say that.

0: It's Queen on Shmoo FM. I strongly suspect you knew that already. Don't stop me now. Hello, it's Parker here. It's Parker's packed lunch. I haven't lined the next song up. Right. Do you fancy a... No, I don't know that one. There we go. Okay, right. I do know what I'm doing, honest. We have Marvin Gaye coming up next.
1: Parker's Packed Lunch. Radio with style.
0: No, I am here. I'm just trying to gather myself together because, you know, it was all a bit chaotic to start with and it's just got worse from there. Right. It is time for radio's most comprehensive weather service anywhere in the known universe and quite possibly beyond, brought to you exclusively by Shmoo FM's chief meteorologist, me. God help us all, that's all I can say. There's no need to look like that. I have to say, it's not very good today. No. No, in fact, we were talking about weather before, you know, before everything else went on. And I happened to mention that you know, something's happening this afternoon. And they all looked at me in awe. Like, you know, they call me the chief meteorologist. And I get that look. I'll just get on with it. No one will notice. I can't carry on. Yeah, it's so comprehensive. It comes in four parts. Yeah, we start with the local weather forecast. Everything that's going on in the Grampian area from today, Tuesday, the 2th of June, until Saturday, the 6th of June, into the weekend. And then we go nationwide. Yep, the UK long-range weather forecast in two parts. That's how comprehensive this weather service is. I know. Listen, I'm amazed as well. I'm amazed I've been getting away with it for as long as I have, actually. Yes, all right. The two parts of the long-range weather forecast. We start with the medium long-range weather forecast from Saturday the 6th of June until Monday the 15th of halfway through June. 30 days have September, April, June and November. Right, yes. And then, as if that wasn't enough weather for you, we have the long, long range weather forecast until the 30th of June. That's the last day of the month. Yeah, that means I'm here for July Fool's Day. I'll have to sort something out for the... What? Every day's a fool's day with me. Thank you very much. And then... Did I... No, I didn't. Now I did. Right. And then, exclusive to not just Shmoo FM, but also Parker's Packed Lunch, because nobody else is brave enough to attempt this death-defying feat. I have been specially trained, and there's all kinds of equipment supporting me. I am, of course, talking about the world-exclusive, tariff-free, totally informational, completely accurate, 168% guaranteed long-range weather forecast summary in one breath, riding a unicycle. No, not with one hand behind my back. Too dangerous. And do not try this at home. No. Right, shall I just get on with it? What do you mean about time? Thank you very much. Right, here we go. We start with the Grampian weather forecast. The headline, bright spells, afternoon showers, some heavy, thundery Tuesday.
2: Thunderbolt and lightning, very, very frightening me.
0: That short gap beforehand was sponsored by the Noise Abatement Society. Right, here we go. Today, cloudy with outbreaks of rain, some heavy, with some coastal possible. I walked out of my door. It wasn't raining, but I got wet, so I put my poncho on. Yeah, I know I looked ridiculous cycling along, but I didn't get wet. No. Tending to brighten up over Aberdeenshire, but as temperatures pick up, this could set off some thundery showers.
2: Thunderbolt and lightning, very, very frightening me.
0: Light winds, maximum temperature 19 degrees on the centigrade scale. That's 66 Fahrenheit. I know, impressive that I can do that calculation quite quickly as it... I know. Agog I am. Tonight, a cloudy evening with showery rain, some heavy at first. Overnight, becoming drier with more scattered showers and the odd clear interval. Well, I hope your intervals are odd and clear. Minimum temperature overnight, 11 degrees centigrade. Tomorrow, some bright or sunny intervals, but also a few showers, which could turn heavy and thundery.
2: Thunderbolt and lightning, very, very frightening me.
0: Over Murray in the afternoon. Maximum temperature tomorrow, one down on today, 18 degrees centigrade. Right, the outlook for Thursday to... What's that? Yeah, still working on the WhatsApp. Outlook for... You see? Distractions. It's amazing I get any work done around here, really. The outlook for Thursday to Saturday, changeable through this period, with a mix of bright spells and showers, these heavy and thundery.
2: Thunderbolt and lightning, very frightening me.
0: On Thursday. Right, and you know, it'd be nice to see some lightning. I haven't seen lightning for ages. Light up the sky with standard fireworks. Right. That shows his age, doesn't it? Right, here we go. I nearly forgot that bit. Here we go, time to go nationwide. We start with the medium long-range weather forecast from Saturday the 6th of June until Monday the 15th of June, changeable early in this period. With once again, Atlantic frontal systems coming out on tour across the UK. These will bring showers or longer spells of rain at times with... I'll give you three guesses where it's going to be wettest. I know, it's like deja vu's. With wettest conditions in the northeast, driest in the southeast. Well, us in the northeast, they don't say. Well, I suppose if it's wet over there, it'd be dry over here. Positive thinking. There we go. Positive thinking to influence the weather. It works, I tell you. I'll get back to the forecast. Strong winds may affect parts of the UK at times, especially the northwest. Wet and windy. Plus ça change. Later in the period, higher pressure and more settled conditions may begin to become more prevalent, especially in the south. Temperatures are likely to be near normal overall. Whatever normal is. No such thing. I mean, normal with, you know, the bounds of what normal... But, yeah, I'm getting on with it. Right, the long, long-range weather forecast until the end of the month. The start of the period is likely to be relatively settled, with high pressure in the vicinity of the UK bringing drier conditions to most parts of the UK. Well, I hope your parts are drier. I know. However, there's always a however. Have you noticed this? I mean, you know. However, some showers or spells of rain are still possible. Possible? I'd say probable. I think we're in for one of those summers. You know, a summer of false starts. Winds... Yeah, I know that wasn't positive, was it? No, it's going to be a nice, sunny, warm, hot summer. Yes. Winds will mostly be light with temperatures probably above normal. Towards the end of June, low pressure may begin to have more of an influence, especially across the south, where heavy showers and thunderstorms become more probable. It may also become hot in parts of the south. Well, lucky them. Right. You know, I'm not sure I'm in the mood to do this, actually. I've put my life on the line. I've taken abuse of all kinds today. You should have seen what they wrote about Mike Arthur on Facebook. I'll take that up with him later. Well, I'm bracing myself. Yeah, I am. I know. Well, it's... I'm psyching myself up. I look at the list. Yeah, all the weather words from the long-range weather forecast, both bits. And I think I can do this. I can. I will be brave. I will do this. Do not attempt it at home. Because, you know, I am, of course, talking about the world-exclusive, tariff-free, totally informational, completely accurate, 168% guaranteed long-range weather forecast summary in one breath, riding a unicycle. In my condition, I know. Well, what can you do? Are you ready? Changeable showers, rain, wettest, driest, winds, settled, driest, showers, rain, winds, showers, thunderstorms, hot.

0: That's Marvin Gaye on Schmoo FM. Too busy thinking about my baby. Hello, it's Parker here. It's Parker's Packed Lunch. We have got Focus coming up after this.
1: We have a friend in need, and we will not rest until he's safe. Parker's Packed Lunch, the scam report with Bob McKinney.
0: Hey, Bob, welcome back.
2: Hi, Alan.
0: Like me, you may noticed a push for older people's physical health activities, be it gym membership or walking groups, rambling groups, that kind of thing. Now, call me old-fashioned, but I wouldn't have thought that such people would be easy targets for scammers. But I'm guessing that you can prove me wrong with this one.
2: Yes, Grasshopper, I think I can. Anybody who's been on social media recently can't help but notice that the number of ads there have been for Tai Chi walking and how it can both help practitioners lose weight more effectively and or bulk up with muscle more efficiently, all for a fee, of course. Customers who sign up for the ads receive a workout plan by email to do in their own home and without any tuition. However, real Tai Chi is an ancient, respected Chinese system of exercises, originally based on a martial art similar to the better-known Kung Fu. It's done in a slow, flowing fashion, and its aims include improved balance, flexibility, and strength. It can also be very helpful for practitioners wishing to reduce their stress levels. It's normally practiced under the watchful gaze of a qualified tutor, either in person or online. Clearly, real Tai Chi is very different from what's advertised online. To most people, these online ads, which are now burgeoning into military exercise routines, are immediately recognisable as scams designed to part the unwary from their cash. But that's only part of the story. These ads, with their obvious mistakes and AI-generated presenters, are deliberately created that way. At an early stage to put off people who will never sign up for the ad, while retaining those people who the ad makers think might part with their money. A very interesting video on a site called Smoke and Speculation is available currently on YouTube. It gives an insight on how these ads work and how they weed out people who won't fall for the scam, but keep those who might, all to reduce the costs of paying social media for hosting the ads, while also improving their potential income levels. It also shows that some scammers deliberately target a particular demographic. I would ask people to note that if they go looking for smoke and speculation, that the presenter in the video uses mild swear words during the course of his narrative.
0: When it comes to something like this, and I would guess most exercise plans as well, they either need to be done under the supervision of an instructor, or in the very least have a video demonstrating how you do the movement. You know, I do Qigong, which is derived from Tai Chi, and it's one of those things you can see the exercise written down on a piece of paper or in a book, but you're not going to necessarily do it particularly effectively if you can't see somebody demonstrating how to do that particular exercise.
2: I would wholeheartedly agree with you, Alan, with a lot of exercises, whether it's your golf swing, weightlifting, you really need to have a proper tutor, a qualified instructor there who can pick up things that might enhance your technique, but more importantly, would prevent you from doing something dangerous that you might hurt yourself with. Simply having it on a printed page is one-dimensional, as opposed to the 3D experience of having a proper instructor to hand.
0: If you want to get in touch with Aberdeen City Trading Standards, their phone number is 01224 522 433.
2: To get in touch with Aberdeenshire Trading Standards, contact Consumer Advice Scotland through their website on www.consumeradvice.scot or by calling them on 0808 164-6000.
1: Because of you, the future of this entire universe is in jeopardy. Parker's Packed Lunch.

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1: From the Sky News Centre at midday. A court heard former SNP chief executive Peter Murrell spent money embezzled from the party on a motorhome and a robot lawnmower. Prosecutors say he faked invoices to cover his tracks. Alan Cameron KC says the motorhome cost £124,000, was described as a van when the invoices were filed, and was driven just 4 miles.
2: The day after he had ordered the motorhome, the accused purchased from Amazon 3 guides to inspirational journeys around Scotland, England and Wales, and Ireland in a camper van or motorhome.
1: In total, he spent £400,000 on luxury goods. He'll be sentenced later this month. The police watchdogs confirmed investigators will meet the family of murder victim Henry Nowak. They're looking into his treatment by officers who handcuffed him as he lay dying in Southampton in December.
3: What's happened to you, all right? You've been stabbed. Whereabouts? Don't think you have, mate.
1: The student's attacker falsely accused him of being drunk and launching a racist attack. Vikram Digwa was jailed for at least 21 years yesterday. Police searching a river in South Yorkshire for a missing 11-year-old boy say they found a body. Mackenzie Swift was last seen getting into the water near Mexborough during hot weather on Saturday. The Bank of England says mortgage approvals reached their highest level for more than a year in April. Just under 66,000 house purchases were approved. That's up from the 64,000 recorded in March. The government's committed to a target of cutting the UK's greenhouse gases by 87% on 1990 levels by 2040. The announcement comes as a report shows net zero now underpins around 1 million jobs and generates around £1 billion every year for the economy. The Princess of Wales and King Charles will help Cancer Research UK celebrate their 125th anniversary later. They're attending a reception at St James's Palace and will meet researchers, clinicians, volunteers and partners involved in prevention, diagnosis and treatment. That's the latest. I'm Imani Rana.

That's the Bankman Turner Overdrive on Shmoo FM. You ain't seen nothing yet. And before that was Syreeta Wright and Spinning and Spinning. I haven't heard that one in quite a while. Before the news, it was Sparks. This tan ain't big enough for the both of us. Three songs that came from the same year that Idi Amin, then president of Uganda, or as he called himself, I'll see if I can do this in one breath, I doubt it, His Excellency President for Life, Field Marshal Al-Hadiji, Dr. Idi Amin Dada, VC, DSO, MC, CBE, Lord of all the beasts of the earth and fishes of the sea, and conqueror of the British Empire in Africa in general and Uganda in particular, a forerunner to the what's it? Yeah, literally, the what's it in the White House. Anyway, Idi Amin issued a proclamation in support of Scottish independence. Well, he did have his... But that was it. It's also the year of the collapse of Courtline and its subsidiaries Clarkson and Horizon Holidays, leaving 100,000 holidaymakers stranded abroad. I remember that. Personally, I'm here. It's also the year that John Pertwee left Doctor Who in the final episode of Planet of the Spiders. He was my Doctor Who. Yeah, Anyway, he cited the death of his close acting friend Roger Delgado, who played the Master the previous year, as the reason. He was replaced by Tom Baker. That year was 1974. Now, I was listening, well, I subjected myself to Colin Digby last night. Yeah, I know, we all have our crosses to bear. And he said that he might be back because, I mean, you know, we should start a campaign if he isn't. What's that? Oh, he's got a new toupee glue. It's not as, fumey. Well, that would explain why he's in a bad mood then, wouldn't it? I mean, did you hear him last night? Ranting on he was. Anyway, I'll get back to what I was saying. If 1970s. If the music of the 70s is your thing, then Colin Digby could be your man. In fact, please take him away. Hopefully, fingers crossed, he will be here at 6 p.m. on Sunday evening for 70s on a Sunday. Failing that, and if you really dislike yourself that much, you can catch him on Mondays, 5 till 7 on Cruise Control. 1, 2, 3, 4. It is Colin Digby. What do you expect? This is Bruno Mars on Shmoo FM.

0: That's Bruno Mars on Schmur FM. He just might. Hello, it's Parker. It's Parker's packed lunch. And furthermore, Phoebe Snow up after this.
1: Parker's packed lunch. What's going on in your community?
0: Whoa, excuse me a second. I don't know where that came from. I think they're after me. Right, Penumbra 365 are holding free well-being workshops throughout June and July. These relaxed and supportive sessions are led by experienced and friendly peer workers, offering practical ideas and tools to help support your mental well-being in a safe and informal space. Now, the workshops are on the 10th of June. That's a week tomorrow. So next Wednesday is communication skills and expressing feelings. That's on from 1 to 3 p.m. And then on the 24th of June, there will be a workshop on emotional regulation skills. That's also the first hour of the afternoon, 1 to 3 p.m. They're all 1 to... Well, no, they're not, you see. Anyway, if you fancy either of those, if you want more information or to reserve a place, give them a call. 01224 074550. That's Aberdeen 074550. Now, British Red Cross, this is tomorrow. We're in June already, I know. British Red Cross will be running a free first aid training tomorrow, Wednesday the 3rd of June, from 2 to 3:30pm in the afternoon at Inchgarth Community Centre. The training will include learning basic life-saving skills run by the British Red Cross. Practice hands-on techniques for administering CPR, treating wounds and stabilising injuries. You probably do it on dummies. I mean, when I did my first aid training, she was called Resusci Annie. And, you'd blow into her mouth and her chest would go up and down if you got it right. Can I get back to this now? Thank you. There'll also be guidance on how to assess, I think that should be, a situation, prioritise care and effectively communicate with the emergency services. You'll also gain confidence to respond to medical emergencies and provide crucial assistance until professional help arrives. Now, please note this isn't an accredited course, but it is free and a simple way to improve your first aid knowledge and build confidence. If you want to book a space or find out a little bit more about it, give Inchgarth Community Centre a call, 01224 479061. That's Aberdeen 479061. Now, gosh, August already? Wow, this is... I mean, I know I said send us details, but, oh, good. Actually, we are glad you are entrusting us with giving out the news of what you're getting up to. The Afro Creative Exchange Aberdeen Trade Fair is taking place on Saturday, the 1st of August, 2026. Well, yeah, we know that. From 10 a.m. In the morning till 7 p.m. in the evening at Torrey Lighthouse Centre. That's on 6 Oscar Road in Torrey. Now, the event is open to everyone with free entry, so you can nip along to shop from different African brands. That's the Afro Creative Exchange Aberdeen Trade Fair at the Torrey Lighthouse Centre. There's two R's in Torrey. On Saturday, well, on August Fool's Day, there we go. Now, do you know, yeah, I'll do one more. I might do two, actually. You never know. Do you know any 12 to 17-year-olds who need mental health support this summer? The therapy program are holding six-week online therapy groups beginning early in July, but that'll soon be here. The group aims to help young people build self-esteem, resilience and connection by working in small groups for about 6 to 8 people with combined counselling, psychotherapy, art and music therapy. The groups are online and available across Scotland. Now, if you think this is a good idea for any 12 to 17-year-olds and you want to find out more information, do a search for the therapy programme or go to thetherapyprogramme.co.uk. That's the T-H-E, therapy, T-H-E-R-A-P-Y, programme, P-R-O-G-R-A-M-M-E.co.uk. And you'll find all the details there. And whilst I'm here, I might as well blow our own trumpets. Because, well, you never know. We like to help out. If you've got maybe a summer fair or a spring fete or something like that coming up, and you'd like us to, well, blab about it, because we're very good like that. We'll do it just for you. Send it to Tell Us, T-E-L-L-U-S, at shmoo, S-H-M-U, .org.uk. And before too long, it'll appear on the screen in front of me.
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0: on Schmur FM, and Magic Smile. And before that, it was Phoebe Snow, Every Night. No, I'm not going there. Hello, it's Parker. It's Parker's Packed Lunch. I don't know if you were around last week when, you know, the battle I was having with the best, the nest of swallows, I think they were, that had decided to invade the property. And as I was sitting on my new garden bench, they were throwing rocks at me. Well, little pebbles, really. And making one hell of a fuss as well. But they appear to have moved on. So I'm safe. You'll be glad to know. Right, we had, I was trying to think of a suitable song to go with this next thing, what I'm about to bring you. And inspiration hit. Yes. The Ohio Express will be up after this.
1: Parker, you're not a DJ. You're a collector's item. Parker's Packed Lunch.
0: Now, it is that point in the show where I'd like to give you maybe some reason to think about today and, you know, what's going on and all of that kind of good stuff. Maybe raise a glass a bit later. Yeah, I mean, it is only 12:30. Well, a little after, actually. Well, I suppose. You know, if you've got nothing to do in the afternoon. No, I'm not encouraging anybody to do anything. Can I get on with this? Thank you. International Volkswagen Bus Day is a celebration of freedom, adventure and the stories created on the road. On this day, people gather to share memories, admire these iconic vans, and connect over their love for the open road. Some have carried surfboards to secret beaches. Others have been filled with laughter on cross-country road trips. Do you know, I don't think I've ever been in one. Which I know is a bit surprising, actually. Each one, and I'll get back to this. Each one represents a life lived fully with windows down and music up. Today isn't just about the bus. It's about the people who have found adventure, friendship and even love because of it. Families pile in, friends set out on a spontaneous road trip and strangers become travel companions, all because of this rolling piece of history. Even those who don't own one feel the magic when they see its familiar shape cruising down the road. It's a reminder that life is about experiences, not destinations. No. International Volkswagen Day brings people together, proving that a little curiosity, a good playlist, and four wheels can take you anywhere. Four wheels on my wagon. And that's as much as I know of that song. What do you mean, just as well? See the abuse, honestly. Between you, me, and the gatepost, I don't know why I put up. But I'm doing it. See? I've lost where I was now. Oh, there we go. International Volkswagen Day, Bus Day, officially started on the 2nd of June 2023. Volkswagen of America and National Day Calendar teamed up to create this yearly event. But why is it on the 2nd of June? Probably actually because looking at the list of things that was going on, there wasn't that much there. That's as good as an excuse as any. What Express song? What? Who? When? Where? And furthermore, how? What Ohio Express song? Well, you'll have to wait. I didn't know you were a big fan. Honestly. Well, no, it is fitting. A famous driver of... Yeah, it's a song... Yeah, shut up! The goal was to celebrate the lasting influence of the VW bus, a vehicle that represents adventure, freedom and creativity. Fans worldwide embraced the occasion, coming together to share their love for this rolling icon. The first celebration marked a special moment in automotive history. Volkswagen used the event... Aha! This is why they did it. Used the event to introduce the all-electric ID Buzz to the US market. This modern version blends the nostalgia of the classic VW bus with cutting-edge technology. Yeah. The debut symbolised a bridge between the past and the future, honouring the original design while embracing innovation. Car shows, road trips and social media posts became key ways to mark the occasion, whether showcasing vintage models or discussing the newest version. Participants found unique ways to celebrate. I'll bet. I would put money on the fact that there were a bunch of people just bumping their gums, complaining about the new one. Yeah, betcha, betcha, betcha, betcha. Don't look at me like that. Every year, more people join in, keeping the spirit alive. International Volkswagen Bus Day is now a reminder that some vehicles do more than transport. They create lifelong memories. As fans continue to gather, the legacy of the VW bus grows stronger, proving that its appeal never fades. Well, I never had one. Dad used to show up with all kinds of cars. You would not believe some of the cars. He turned up with Doctor Who's car once. Yeah, when John Pertwee was Doctor Who and he had that yellow car, Dad bowled up one day and voila, Doctor Who's car. And he took us to school in it. Mortified I was. But never a VW bus. Anyway, now, here's a couple of ways that you can possibly celebrate, if you want to, International VW Bus Day. You can plan a road trip with fellow VW bus owners through picturesque routes. Well, you do the North 500. What's it called? You know that one. Yeah. Enjoy the open road, make stops at local attractions and create new memories. Such journeys embody the adventurous spirit of the VW bus. Yeah, well, I know I could do with a few days away myself. Oh, a couple of weeks. I'm working on a show, actually. Yeah, for when I'm not here. I'll tell you about it a bit closer to the time I'm not here again. You could also gather friends and family for a picnic featuring VW bus memorabilia. I know somebody who likes the VW bus, me old mucker Lady C. I've got a VW bus toaster once. I know. At this picnic featuring VW bus memorabilia, you can share stories, play road trip music, and now road trip music. Live and Let Die. That, yeah, Paul McCartney and Wings. Although I remember driving along to that once. I was in Switzerland on this long straight road, tree lined, and it came to the bit that went da da. You know that bit. And my foot went down on the pedal. I might have to play that song. Possibly after Ohio Express. You never know. Now, at this picnic, we'll get back. I'll finish. I'm determined to finish this off. At this picnic, the relaxed setting fosters appreciation for the VW bus culture. I never really fancied it myself, I have to say. The beds didn't look big enough. And if I'm honest, I prefer a big kitchen to cook in.
1: I'm proud of you, Parker. You're mocking me, aren't you? Parker's packed lunch.

0: That's Paul McCartney and Wings on Schmoo FM. Live and Let Die. Yeah, a great driving song. As long as you can resist the temptation to push your foot down on the accelerator when it goes down, down. Because, I mean, there I was. Happily, you know, trolling along the valley, the Rhone Valley, I do believe it was, from Sion, heading up to Sassgrund in Switzerland, where I was working there at the time. Yeah. Before Paul McCartney and Wings, it was, of course, Ohio Express, best known for Yummy, Yummy, Yummy. I've Got Love in My Tummy. But they're doing the Scooby-Doo theme. Well, we're nothing if not varied here at Schmoo. Madness. Complete madness. And madness up next as well.
1: There seems to be no sign of intelligent life anywhere. Parker's packed lunch.
0: Right, it is that point in the show where I like to leave you with a little soupçon of good news. We started with good news. Jake Smith coming in. If you missed that, what a young man, I have to say. I'll stick it up on our Mixcloud page a bit later so you can listen to it again and find out how to get hold of the book. Inspirational it is. Anyway, yes, it is that point in the show where I like to leave you with a little soupçon of good news. Because, let's face it, they don't do and finally on the news anymore. They just like to overload it with bad news, miserable stuff, stress you out, you know, all that kind of thing. So I consider it part of my public service broadcasting remit to bring you this piece of good news from Positive News. The motor car's heyday is fast disappearing in the rearview mirror, as data showed that sales of petrol and diesel cars peaked almost a decade ago in 2017, with road transport responsible for around 15% of global emissions. Phasing out internal combustion engine cars is vital to limit global heating. You know, I had a question come up here. Is the reason because they're not selling so many new ones? And does that mean that, you know, people are buying electric ones in there? These are questions that need to be asked. Because, you know, if they're not, it's just... And I'll carry on with it. What on face value first thing this morning looked like a piece of good news... According to Our World in Data, global sales of new motor cars have fallen by around a quarter since their 2017 peak to just over 60 million in 2025. Sales of electric cars, meanwhile, more than doubled between 2022 and 2025. Honestly... I'm quite happy to admit that I might have been wrong there. Because, you know, I'm human. Get over it. The pace is accelerating. According to E-Mobility Europe, a trade association, the continent's electric car market grew by 29% in the first quarter of this year. Leading the charge is Germany, Europe's largest market for electric cars, followed by the UK, France and Turkey. Well, makes a change for us to, you know. No, I'm not going to go there. While electric, this is good news. I don't want to drag you down by, you know, referencing something I was talking about on Sunday. But if you did, if you missed Sunday's Abba Dabba Doo, by the way, it was a good one. It's also up on the Mixcloud page. Give it a listen now. The both of us got a little hot under the collar is a good way of putting it. There might be a repeat of that coming up. I did ask, but I'm not sure. It's not been confirmed yet. Anyway, I'll get back to this story, shall I? While electric cars have no tailpipe emissions, however, they still have a substantial environmental footprint. The rare metals used to make them often sit under ecologically sensitive sites. The best way to decarbonize roads, argue environmentalists, is to boost public transport and active travel, which is what I did. Yeah, I cycled in. I either cycle everywhere or I take the bus, unless someone's given me a lift, you know. Or a taxi. Okay, occasionally a taxi. But then only, you know, in an hour of need, because, you know, I have proved to myself that I can live without a car and have done for about 15 years now. And the life is so much less stressful. It really is. Because, you know, I don't have to deal with other people's driving. What? Yeah, even yours.
1: Do you know these life forms? Parker's Packed Lunch.

That's right, Kuda on Shmoo FM, Little Sister. And before that was Madness, Driving in My Car. Well, I ain't got one. So I'll tell you, from the sound of things, it's probably a good job that I'm just about done here. I don't know if I could go.

0: From the Sky News Centre at 1. Prosecutors have revealed the former chief executive of the SNP used party funds to buy a motorhome, which he only ever drove 4 miles, as well as luxury goods and a robot lawnmower. Peter Murrell appeared in the High Court in Edinburgh this morning after pleading guilty to embezzling over £400,000. The Sunday Times' John Boothman says it was a sophisticated operation.
1: We had created false invoices. Some of the original invoices were found in his house, creating a trail to disguise his crime. He passed off that £3,200 robot lawnmower as legal fees.
0: He'll be sentenced later this month. UK Athletics has been fined £350,000 for the corporate manslaughter of a Paralympian who died during a training session in East London. Part of a metal cage fell on UAE shot putter Abdullah Hayaye at Newham Leisure Centre in 2017. Investigators have confirmed they'll meet the family of murder victim Henry Nowak as a watchdog looks into his treatment by police. The student was arrested as he lay dying after being stabbed in Southampton in December. Reform leader Nigel Farage says people should respond with pure cold rage over the incident.
2: This is wrong. All the values and standards of living in a free country where everybody is judged equally before the law have been trashed and thrown away.
0: Vikram Digwa was jailed for life yesterday. Officials in Ukraine say at least 18 people have died after a series of overnight attacks by Russia. Dozens of people are injured, and authorities fear people are trapped in the rubble of collapsed apartment buildings. Meanwhile, the Bank of England says mortgage approvals reached their highest level for more than a year in April. Just under 66,000 house purchases were approved. And Scotland legend Sir Kenny Dalglish has confirmed he's undergoing treatment for cancer. His former club Liverpool say they're sending him support and love. That's the latest. I'm Imani Rana.

Hello and welcome back to Bangra Beats. You're listening to Siddiq. I hope you guys are having a great week and I hope you guys had a good weekend. And yes, I'm glad to be back to entertain you guys. I always look forward to this day because that's my weekly routine. And yeah, I love entertaining you guys. And I get satisfaction out of it too. That's why I love what I love doing. And yes, I hope you guys having a good day. Although the day doesn't look that promising, there's no sun, but you know what? Still, it's warm, so yeah. Beside that, I'm here to entertain you guys from now till 2 o'clock, and I will try my best to meet your satisfaction, and hopefully I could make a little bit of difference to your day. I'll try. Anyway, so next song I'm going to be playing, Bondu Amar Pane Dukandar. So that's a Southeast Asian song. You know what? I'll let you guys be the judge of that. I hope you guys enjoy it.

Hello and welcome back to Bangra Beat. You're listening to Siddiq. I hope you guys are having a good day. And hopefully you guys are enjoying my show. Those of you just joined my show, welcome. And don't go anywhere. And stay tuned. And hopefully you like the music that I'm playing. And hopefully I could basically entertain you guys the way you guys want it. Well, that's the aim, to make you guys happy, and hopefully I could meet your expectation, and maybe more than expectation. I'll try my best. That's all I could do. So anyway, I'm here still another 29 minutes. Yes, I know. It's only half an hour left, or less than half an hour. That just shows time just goes fly by when you're having a good time, you know. But you know what? That 29 minutes, I'll make the most of it. And hopefully in that time, you guys enjoy it.

Hello and welcome back to Bang Rabbit. You're listening to Sadiq. I hope you guys are having a good day, even though it's raining, foggy. That's Scottish weather for you. We get four seasons in one day, and we're lucky, you know. But despite the weather, I'm here to entertain you guys and hope you guys enjoy my show and hope you guys also liking the song I'm playing. I'll try my best to entertain you guys, yes. Anyway, I'll call the 14 minutes or 16 minutes left. I'll just play a couple of songs. And yes, those of you just joined, welcome to my show. And those of you stayed from the beginning, thank you. Don't go anywhere and enjoy my show.

Hello and welcome back to Bangra Beats. You're listening to Siddiq. I hope you guys enjoyed my show. Sadly, it's coming to an end. I have to say my goodbye. Like that just shows when you're having a good time, when you're enjoying yourself, time just goes so quick. I wish I could entertain you guys more than an hour, but obviously that's the aim. I'm gonna keep on pushing for it to at least do two shows a week, but at the moment there's no slot available, so I just have to make most of it, like for 1 hour every Tuesday. So anyway, I hope you guys have a good week, good weekend, and I'll be back on Tuesday, same day, same time, 1 till 2. Till then, goodbye.

0: deliver answers. Downing Street says Sir Keir Starmer also told his cabinet it must be carried out as quickly as possible. The 18-year-old was handcuffed after being stabbed in Southampton in December, having been falsely accused by his killer of racism. Home Secretary Shabana Mahmood says the proper process will be followed.
1: The IOPC will be equipped and encouraged to act to find the truth and to ensure, if necessary, that there are consequences.
0: Former SNP Chief Executive Peter Murrells appeared in court after he admitted embezzling more than £400,000 from the party. Prosecutors have revealed he purchased a motorhome he only drove 4 miles. UK Athletics have been fined £350,000 for the corporate manslaughter of a Paralympian who died during a training session in East London. Part of a metal cage fell on UAE shot putter Abdullah Hayaye in 2017. Judge Richard Marks KC outlined the case against Keith Davis, who was head of sport for that year's World Paralympic Athletics Championships.
2: They submit that the evidence shows that you knew that the cage had not been erected in accordance with the instructions, and that you must have known that a failure to erect the cage in such circumstances would give rise to a risk of collapse.
0: He's been sentenced to 175 hours of unpaid work. The total number of deaths after an overnight attack on Ukraine has risen to 18. Most fatalities were recorded in Dnipro. Home Bargains is plotting a takeover of collapsed pottery firm Denby. It's understood the Value Homewares chain is planning to buy the brand and some other assets. And Scottish football legend Sir Kenny Dalglish has confirmed he's undergoing treatment for cancer. He's thanked medical staff for their incredible care. That's the latest. I'm Cam Hall.
3: Thank you, Mr. Speaker. This is a heartbreaking case of a young man who should be alive today with a happy life ahead of him. Because of the forces of evil, he is not. On behalf of my party, I want to extend my sympathies to Henry's family and friends, and I welcome the Home Secretary's statement today. The independent investigation should

0: It's 2 p.m.
1: And very good
0: this
1: afternoon.
0: Tuesday on Shmew, and that means Musical Memories, the show that's designed for the more genteel people in our communities. Songs to take you back, so relax and enjoy.

And there you go, that was Air Supply and two less lonely people in the world. Yeah, good number, that one. And the next one's a good one. It's I Hope This Gets You Dancing. This is a little number. It's called Joy to the World.

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1: And there you go, that was Three Dog Night and Joy to the World. Great number, that one. Nice bunch of ones. Oh, and this one here, this is one from Alan Jackson, nice country song. This is She Don't Know She's Beautiful from 1992. Alan Jackson.

And there you go. That's a classic from Alan Jackson. She Don't Know She's Beautiful. Good number, that one. Good number. And this is one I haven't played this for a long time. This is Ken Booth and Everything I Own.

0: And there you go, that was Ken Booth and Everything I Own. Because that was covered by, what's his name? Doesn't matter anyway. It was covered by them, a group. Coming up now is Barbados, typically tropical. Yeah.
1: Ladies and gentlemen, this is Captain Tobias Wilcock welcoming you aboard Coconut Airways Flight 3722 to Bridgetown, Barbados. We will be flying at an height of 32,000 feet and at an airspeed of approximately 600 miles per hour. Refreshments will be served after takeoff. Kindly fasten your safety belts and refrain from smoking until...

And there you go. That was the Monkees, and I'm a Believer. I think, what, 1965 or something? Was 65, something like that. Oh. So which course not to do that, but never mind. I'll have to watch what I'm doing anyway. Coming up now is King Creole and Stool Pigeon.

0: It's 2 p.m. It's Tuesday on Shmoo, and that means Musical Memories, the show that is designed for the more genteel people in our communities. Songs to take you back, so relax and enjoy.
1: And there you go, that was King Creole. And Kid Creole, sorry. And Stool Pigeon. Yeah, good number that. And this is one that's come back in 1971. And I remember this well. Yeah, I remember this one well. In fact, it was re-released, wasn't it? It was Children in Need or something. Or Bugsy, whatever. Anyway, this is Tony Christie. This is Wait, I'm a Rule.

And there you go. And that was Boyzone and Gave It All Away. Great number. So in terms of heard with him, it's good. Still good. Here's a chappie, you don't forget him, do you?

And there you go. That was Tom. Tom the Voice Jones. Tom the Voice, as he's known in Wales. And help yourself, yeah. This is a great group. This is a great group. This is from 2004. Was it 2014 here? I think it was here before that, but it doesn't matter. This is Van Halen. And I Can't Stop Loving You.

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1: Ah, and there you go. That was Bon Jovi. No, it wasn't. That was Van Halen. And I Can't Stop Loving You. Of course it was. Right, I'm going to play this one. This is from Bruce Gershwin. Remember him? He was one to replace the lead singer of the lead singer of Ronald. Bruce Gershwin. He passed away. Was it last year? I think he passed away. Anyway, Canadian guy, I believe. And that's the number Ronald copied. And Ronald did, and he copied it. This is Every River.

Dobrze, wróć koszów, dobrze, żywo. Okay, here's one. This is Gabron, I'm Andy Lennoxon, and this is a tourist. I only want to be with you.

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1: And there you go. That was the tourist. I only wanted to be with you. And you've been listening to Musical Memories on Shmoo FM 99.8. With me, Dave White. And if you know someone in a care home, if you're connected to a care home, shelter accommodation, day centres, you name it, or even a pensioners group of some sort, and you want to have a request programme, just get in touch with Smo. It's 01224-515013. Get in touch with Smo and say you want to explain to them what it is you want. Put in a list of requests and we'll give you your own show. Simple as that. And the show, like today, it will be named, we'll say, Hamish Lodge Show, Request Show. There you go. So that's what it is, 01224-515013. And we'll try and do our best for you. We can't guarantee we'll have all the songs that you want, but we'll certainly do our best to try and get them. And as I say, it's a possibility that we can have a couple of people in the studio take part in the show as well. As simple as that. Right, I'll be here next week. Hope you are. So stay tuned. And I'll leave you with this one. This is Ain't Necessarily So from 1984, Bronski Beat.

0: The murder of a university student who was handcuffed after his killer falsely accused him of racism has been called an evil act by the Home Secretary. Body cam footage shows one policeman restraining Henry Novak in Southampton in December, despite the 18-year-old saying he'd been stabbed. The watchdog's investigating. Shabana Mahmood also warned MPs about what she called a dangerous undercurrent of reaction to the case.
1: A police officer unrelated to this case has been misidentified online and subjected to death threats. He has been forced to relocate to protect himself and his family. Misinformation and inflammatory commentary is making a dreadful situation even worse.
0: A court's heard former SNP chief executive Peter Murrell spent money embezzled from the party on a motorhome and a robot lawnmower. Prosecutors say he faked invoices to cover his tracks. Alan Cameron KC says the motorhome cost £124,000, was described as a van when the invoice was filed, and was driven just 4 miles.
2: The day after he had ordered the motorhome, the accused purchased from Amazon 3 guides to inspirational journeys around Scotland, England and Wales, and Ireland in a camper van or motorhome.
0: 18 people have been killed in a Russian drone and missile attack on Ukraine, including in Kyiv overnight. Some Ukrainians have described sheltering in bathtubs. UK Athletics has been fined £350,000 for the corporate manslaughter of a Paralympian. 36-year-old Abdullah Hayaye died when a shot put cage collapsed during training in East London in 2017. Football legend Sir Kenny Dalglish has revealed he has cancer. The former Liverpool and Scotland star says his treatment's going well. And a teenager accused of an alleged bomb hoax at a Peter Kay show has been removed from a Crown Court hearing after beginning to undress. The Utilita Arena was evacuated last month. That's the latest. I'm Cam Hall.
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1: You know, every now and then, I think you might like to hear something from us. Nice and easy. There's just one thing.
2: Job down in the city.
1: You see, we never, ever do nothing.
2: Working for the man.
1: Nice.
2: Every night and
1: easy.
2: Day.
1: We always do it.
2: I never lost
1: nice.
2: One minute
1: and
2: of
1: rough.
2: Sleep. And I will
1: work. But we're going to take the beginning of this song.
2: The thing might
1: and do it
2: been.
1: Easy.
2: Big wheel keep
1: but then we're
2: going to
1: do the finish.
2: Turning.
1: Rough.
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When I was in the third grade, I thought that I was gay, 'cause I could draw. My uncle was, and I kept my room straight. I told my mom, tears rushing down my face. She's like, Ben, you've loved girls since before pre-K. Tripping. Yeah, I guess she had a point, didn't she? Bunch of stereotypes all in my head. I remember doing the math, like, yeah, I'm good at Little League. A preconceived idea of what it all meant.

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0: Sky News Centre at 4. The Home Secretary's revealed a police officer's been sent death threats, having been wrongly identified as being involved in the case of Henry Novak's murder. The 18-year-old was stabbed and then handcuffed as he lay dying, as a court heard his killer falsely accused him of racism. Shabana Mahmood says the police watchdog's investigating and the case shouldn't be used to turn communities against one another. Chris Phillips, her Tory opposite.
1: Henry told the police he could not breathe. 9 times. He told them he had been stabbed 4 times. The response from the officer, we've all heard, was to say, I don't think you have, mate.
0: Crystal drinking glasses, Nintendo consoles and a motorhome have been revealed among the items purchased by Peter Murrell using money he embezzled from the SNP. A court heard the party's former chief executive faked invoices. A British couple jailed in Iran have lost an appeal against their convictions. Craig and Lindsay Foreman deny spying. Ukrainian authorities say 18 people have been killed in a Russian missile and drone attack. They say an 8-year-old boy and his mum were also found in the ruins of a building in Dnipro, with Kyiv also hit. Olha Mudra lives in the capital with her daughter.
2: Some stones flew into her back, probably parts of the building. It tore her jacket. She says her back hurts. There was smoke and we couldn't understand if it was the apocalypse or what. Everything was in smoke and we didn't see anything.
0: UK Athletics bosses say the organisation today is different, both in its people and culture, after it was fined £350,000 over a Paralympian's death in 2017. Part of a metal cage fell on UAE shot putter Abdullah Hayyai during training in East London. And Southampton are backing head coach Tonda Eckert to stay on, despite the German taking full responsibility for spying on rival teams. His side were thrown out of last month's Championship playoff final. That's the latest. I'm Cam Hall.
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1: Right about now, the funk song.

0: Somebody who was stabbed. They didn't believe him. The last words on earth this man heard were his rights being read out to him, all because of a false accusation of racism.
1: A court's heard former SNP chief executive Peter Murrell brought three vehicles with funds embezzled from the party, including a motorhome he drove for just 4 miles. Prosecutors have set out how he created fake invoices to cover his offences. Alan Cameron KC says much of the money was spent on luxury goods.
2: Umbrellas with a total cost of £1,990.50. Two salt and pepper grinders from Lalique, costing £2,618.16. A robotic lawnmower, including installation for his home address, costing £3,070.
1: The estranged husband of former First Minister Nicola Sturgeon will be sentenced later this month. 18 deaths have been reported after an overnight attack on Ukraine. Most fatalities were recorded in Dnipro. Travellers in London are being reminded tube strikes are causing delays. Some services are suspended in a row with the RMT union over working patterns. Home Bargains is understood to be eyeing up a takeover of the collapsed pottery firm Denby. It folded in March, blaming rising costs and customers spending less. And in sport, Marco Silva will leave his role as Fulham manager after 5 years at the club. They finished 11th in the Premier League last season. That's the latest. I'm Cam Hall.
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0: From the Sky News Centre at 6, we're told a watchdog investigation into how police responded to a university student's murder in Southampton will be published within 3 months. Henry Novak was handcuffed as he lay dying from stab wounds in December after a court heard his killer falsely accused him of racism. Body cam footage of that has angered both the Conservative and Reform UK leaders. Prime Minister Keir Starmer said he felt sick watching it.
1: It is really important to acknowledge, therefore,

0: and there's a hell of a lot of people being taken ill with it.
1: My wife has been drinking water to keep hydrated because she's diabetic. We're in a dreadful state.
2: The company insists it's brought in additional safeguards. The court's heard former SNP chief executive Peter Murrell spent money embezzled from the party on a motorhome and a robot lawnmower. He also falsified invoices and expenses. The US Secretary of State says there are signs Iran's supreme leader is increasingly engaging with discussions. Peace talks appear to have stalled, but Marco Rubio's indicated Tehran may discuss its nuclear program for the first time. A self-described anti-woke American influencers admitted assaulting a woman on the London Underground. Prosecutors say Melissa Rain Lively pulled a woman's hair at Bond Street tube station in October last year. And Marco Silva will leave Fulham this summer. It's after 5 years in charge of the Premier League side. That's the latest.
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1: From the Sky News Centre at 7, Sakir Starmer says he felt sick watching police body cam footage of a murder victim in Southampton being restrained as he lay dying. 18-year-old Henry Novak can be heard saying in December he'd been stabbed and an officer doubting him.
2: Oh, I can't breathe.
3: Put the hand in the cuff, mate.
2: This is
1: a court heard his killer falsely accused him of racism. One officer involved has resigned, while another's received death threats, having been wrongly identified in the video. A police watchdog investigation's to conclude within 3 months. Southwest Water's been hit with a record fine over contaminated drinking water in Devon that left hundreds feeling ill. A parasite outbreak left more than 16,000 homes in Brixham having to boil water in May 2024. The firm's been ordered to pay £2 million, with its lawyers issuing an unreserved apology. Environment Secretary Emma Reynolds has welcomed the punishment.
4: I understand that people are very concerned about the water.

0: in Iran have lost an appeal against their convictions. Craig and Lindsay Foreman deny allegations of espionage. They were detained on a round-the-world motorbike trip in January 2025. And Wales are missing key players for tonight's friendly in Cardiff with World Cup-bound Ghana. But captain Ben Davis is back after a long-term injury.
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0: Thank you, and have a good night and peace. 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

0: 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From the Sky News Centre at 8, an officer involved in the handcuffing of a murder victim has resigned as Sir Starmer gives his reaction to the police body cam footage.
1: It's harrowing. And I have to say, as a father of a 17-year-old boy, I felt sick watching it.
0: Student Henry Novak can be heard telling police in Southampton in December that he'd been stabbed. The 18-year-old was falsely accused by his killer of racism. Nigel Farage says the reaction should be one of rage, which the Prime Minister disagreed with, the police watchdogs investigating. South West Water's been fined more than £1.8 million for a parasite outbreak. Hundreds of customers reported feeling unwell in Devon in May 2024. A five-year-old boy's died in a crash on the A30 in Cornwall. A second child passed away at the scene near Hale on Friday. Prosecutors say the ex-chief executive of the SNP, Peter Murrell, faked invoices and expenses as he misused £400,000 of party money. Details of his purchases include £2,000 on umbrellas, games consoles and a motorhome that only had 4 miles on the clock. Sir Kenny Dalglish has thanked medical staff after confirming he's undergoing treatment for cancer. He says he wanted to keep the news private, but he accidentally posted about it on social media. Dalglish's former club Liverpool say they're sending him support and love. Jordan Henderson played at Anfield when Dalglish was in his second spell as manager.
2: That was a bit of a shock this morning. He was the one that brought us to Liverpool, and obviously he's supported us all the way, even when I've left.

Good evening, good evening. Hello and welcome to another edition of Brother Voodoo's Playlist Obscura here on Shmoo 99.8 FM and on DAB here in Aberdeen, online at shmoo.org.uk, or you can ask your smart speaker to play Station House Media Unit. There are loads of ways you can listen to us here on Shmoo. But yes, this is nearly 2 hours of the very best underground, unheard and unusual new music for your listening pleasure. Hopefully you might enrich your life for experiencing. And coming up throughout the show, we'll have all of the regular and irregular features that hopefully you've come to know and love, including, but not limited to, at 20 past, we'll have this week's music for the easily confused. Two tracks by two different acts with similar sounding names who don't necessarily sound the same. Also, at 22, we'll have the aforementioned irregular feature. On the hour, we have That's Not the News, That's Not. And then in hour two, we have Then and Now. We have the full 12 inches. We have the chiptune of the week and much, much more. Throughout the show, I'll babble pretty incoherently, and I'll play you some fantastic music, tracks very much like this.

0: What a way to kick off a show. Glorious, glorious stuff, even if the weather doesn't match it. That was a brand new track by Shapes Like People. That was Crushing Silence here on Brother Voodoo's Playlist Obscura. If you want to keep up to date with not only this show, but all of my other radiophonic nonsense, you can do so via the wonder that is social media. 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Just look for Brother Voodoo, brother spelled B-R-U-T-H-A. You'll find me on Blue Sky, on Threads, on Instagram, Mastodon, TikTok. And if you want to get in touch directly, you can email brothervoodoo@gmail.com. Whether to tell me what you think of the show or to submit music for potential inclusion in a future episode of the show. If you are sending music in, two rules. One, please make sure that it's safe to play on the radio. No swearing. And two, please send audio files. Audio files, as I cannot play streaming links on the radio. Okay, cool, deal. Nice, great. This next act hails from Somerset, Midsummer Norton, to be specific. The welcome return to the show of Monkey Bizzle from their new collection, Agricultural Appropriation. This is the middle of Lidl.
1: Colleague announcement. Clean up in aisle four. Looks like someone's got messy.

the brand new song by So Good. That was Orange Juice and Milk. Love that to bits. Before that, thank you. Thank you, Jim Bruski, for the radio edit for Middle a Little by Monkey Bizzle. Yes, taken from their new collection, Agricultural Appropriation. Excellent stuff. I'm going to quickly cram this track in before we do this week's music for the easily confused. This is a track by Daniel Keane, and it's called Honey.

Daniel Keane and Honey here on Brother Voodoo's Playlist Obscura. It's just gone 20 past, and that means it's time for one of our regular features. It's time for this week's music for the easily confused, the part of the show where I play you two tracks by different acts with similar sounding names who don't necessarily sound the same. The whole kind of theory being that your gran finds out that you're a big fan of a certain musician or band, and she wants to get you something nice, so she goes on down to the local record store, but she must have slightly misheard you, because when she comes back, what she's bought you isn't necessarily bad, it's just not right. For example, it could be you're a big alternative rock fan, and you have been for a bit, and also you like Scottish bands, so you've been getting really into the Jesus and Mary Chain, and why not? Fantastic band. Granny goes, oh, Jesus and Mary, all right, okay, then off I go. Down to the local record store she goes, and she got to the alternative rock section, she was in the right area, you know, of the letters and stuff, but so near and yet so far, because when she came back she brought you something by American rock band formed in Austin, Texas. She's got the Jesus Lizard. So yeah, we'll have some Jesus and Mary Chain, because I've been listening to the Crow soundtrack quite a lot recently. We will have Snake Driver, but before that, from 1990, from the album Goat, this is the Jesus Lizard, and this is a Mouth Breather. This is music for the easily confused.

Excellent stuff. Oh, the Crow soundtrack's very good. I saw some people arguing actually today about, you know, best soundtracks of the 90s. It's definitely up there. That was the Jesus and Mary Chain and Snake Driver. Before that, we had the Jesus Lizard and Mouth Breather. Two acts with different sounds, but yeah, definitely easily confused. And we'll have more music for the easily confused at around about this time next week here on Brother Voodoo's Playlist Obscura on Shmoo FM. Okay, next up, we're heading back to London, where we will meet... welcome return to the show once again, Cosmic Trigger. This is Rainbow Prism.

Wow, far out, man. From down in that there, London, that was Cosmic Trigger and Rainbow Prism here on Playlist Obscura. Okay, I will play this one to take us up to this week's irregular feature. Let's go with a little bit of this. From Ukraine, this is an act called Roots of Stasis and Left Us Alone.

spectacular. That was Roots of Stasis and Left Us Alone here on Playlist Obscura, here on Schmoor FM. Okay, it's just gone 22, and that means it's time for another one of our regular features, or rather, it's time for this week's irregular feature, that part of the show where I play you something that conformed to one of various features that we've done in the past, and you never quite know what you're going to get. Sometimes we'll have some unexpected Japanese pop music. Sometimes we'll have a spoken word piece in wordplay. This week, it's time to remind you that while we here at Schmoo celebrate everything that there is about the Granite City of Aberdeen here in Scotland, there are other places in the world also called Aberdeen, and they contain fantastic people and music as well. It's time once again to remind you that other Aberdeens are available, and we have got the welcome return of Aberdeen, Maryland's very own Ballyhoo, who have a brand new single out, and looking at the weather feels kind of apt. This all the way from Aberdeen in Maryland in the United States of America, this is Ballyhoo, and this is Bad Summer. Just don't remember, other Aberdeens are available.

all the way from an Aberdeen in America. That was Ballyhoo and Bad Summer. Of course, we'll bring you more music from Aberdeen's outside of Scotland in the irregular feature. We'll have a different irregular feature around about this time next week here on Playlist Obscura. But if you're a regular listener to the irregular feature, you know I regularly follow it with music from right here in Aberdeen, and this week is no exception. I've got two tracks for you by two very different acts. We'll have the brand, actually most recent, I was going to say brand new, but it was released last month, I think. By Beechgrove from their new self-titled EP. The EP is called Self-Titled. We have a track dedicated to baker extraordinaire Paul Hollywood. Okay, before that, this is Titans of Clash Reggae, and this is Live in Love.

the fantastic Beech Grove, and that was Paul Hollywood. Brilliant stuff. Lovely slice of indie goodness. Before that, the Titans of Clash Reggae and Live in Love. Two very different acts, both from right here in the Granite City, and we will continue to celebrate local music around about this time each and every week here on Playlist Obscura. Okay, we've had some music from Aberdeen in Maryland. Let's head to Baltimore in Maryland for the welcome return to the show of Fish Grape. This is At Your Convenience. I'm your boy Dager.

cut off slightly abruptly. Fish Grape, and that was At Your Convenience, I'm Your Boy Dagger, here on Playlist Obscura. I'm going to quickly cram this track in before we do That's Not the News, That's Not, from Charlotte in North Carolina. This is the Sponge Tones, and I Really Need to Kiss You.

the Sponge Tones, and I Really Need to Kiss You here on Playlist Obscura. Okay, it's just gone the halfway point of the show, a point where many other radio shows would have handed you over to those fine, upstanding people at the news to hear all of the no doubt wonderful things going on out there in the big wide world. However, here on Brother Voodoo's Playlist Obscura, we can go for nearly 2 hours non-stop. We do, however, acknowledge that we're not playing out the news by playing you something better than listening to the news. Sometimes topical, sometimes political, always better than listening to the news. And, well, in a world gone mad, I felt like it was this one felt appropriate to play. This is a track, a new track by someone called Rad Radical, taken from their collection Cry for Help. This is the title track, in fact. This is Cry for Help in a World Gone Mad. And that's not the news, that's not...

all the way. Yes. Actually, I don't know where they're from, to be fair. Yeah, but the brilliant Rad Radical. And that was Cry for Help in a World Gone Mad, which, as I say, feels fairly appropriate for these days. Oh, yeah, from San Jose in California in the United States of America. And say it's available from their Bandcamp site, which is radradical.bandcamp.com, which I think all the music they put out on there is basically on a pay-what-you-feel basis. So it's a nice freedom of music experience too. Lovely, lovely stuff. Welcome back to part two of this week's Playlist Obscura. We'll have another song better than listening to the news this time next week. But still to come on the show, at 20 past, we'll have this week's Then and Now, an old track and a new one by an act still going, still putting out new material, and you might not be aware of it. Also, at 22, we will give you the full 12 inches as we play a 12-inch mix of a track that you might not have heard this, the full extended version before. We've got the chip tune of the week and much, much more, including stuff like this. This is an act hailing... Now, not kept track of where they're from again, and I was literally looking up from Vienna in Austria, the massively talented Mandy Mozart, from their curiously constructed album Cat Pope. This is Raw Little Kitty.

0: just wow. Yes, amazing stuff. Mandy Mozart from the collection Cat Pope Awakening. That was Raw Little Kitty. And the joy of community radio is having the ability to play you a nearly 8 minute song of, let's say, orchestral and spine tingling and all that sort of good stuff, and then just mix up with loads of other malarkey. It's the beauty of what we do here. Excellent, excellent stuff. But don't forget, if you don't quite catch the name of any of the tracks or the acts that we play on tonight's show, do not fret and do not fear, because at the end of the show, we'll post complete track listings of everything that has been played. You'll be able to find them over on the Facebook page, which is facebook.com/playlistobscura. Also, if you don't feel like logging into Facebook, and these days, who can blame you, then we have a good old-fashioned blog. Yes, it's playlistobscura.blogspot.com. You can go there and read back through years' worth of track listings from shows, but you can, this one specifically, have a read through and go, that's what he was trying to say. And it'll make loads more sense and open up a whole world of new music for you. If you do happen to follow me on Blue Sky or Threads or Mastodon, where I am Brother Voodoo, then we'll post links to the blog. And, of course, if there's any acts that we can find on those platforms, we'll put links to them as well. All very much part of the service. You know what? You're worth it. So, don't even think twice about it. Okay, to get us up to this week's Then and Now, we'll have a bit of this, hailing from Red Deer in Alberta.
1: That's in Canada!
0: It is in Canada, you're quite right. This is Mercedes Brown and Playing with Fire.

from Canada. That was Mercedes Brown and Light, sorry, and Playing with Fire from the collection Light the Fire. There you go. Okay, it's just gone 20 past, and that means it's time for another one of our regular features. It's time for this week's Then and Now, the part where we play an old track and a new one by an act who have new material out, and you might not be aware of it, because there's lots of stuff going on all at once these days. It's hard to keep track of things. This week we are shining a spotlight on an electronic music duo hailing from Cullen in Moray, here in Scotland. Two brothers. Yes, of course, we are talking about Boards of Canada. A geographically confusing band name as well. Yeah, they have a new collection out. It's called Inferno, and taken from it, I will have You Retreat in Time and Space. Before that, though, hailing all the way back to 1998, their debut album, Music Has the Right to Children. This is Boards of Canada, and this is Aquarius. It's this week's Then and Now.

just utterly, utterly gorgeous. I'm always such a fan of that kind of trip-hop ambient electronica sound, and they do that so well. From the new album Inferno, that was Boards of Canada and You Retreat in Time and Space. Great name for the track as well. Before that, from 1998, which is longer ago than any of us really need to think about, from the album Music Has the Right to Children, we had Aquarius. And we'll have another then and now at this time next week here on Brother Voodoo's Playlist Obscura. Excellent stuff. Okay, let's try and fit two shorter tracks in. One massive track or two shorter ones. Let's go with the shorter ones. This has been on the long list for a wee while. From Jakarta in Indonesia, this is Occult Character and Information Pollution.

Wow. Love the variety on this week's show. It's fantastic. That was Legless Trials. They're an Anglo-American collaboration, and that was Complex, taken from their collection Listen to Static. It's just gone 22, and that means it's time once again for me to play you a 12-inch mix, as Playlist Obscura gives you the full 12 inches. And this week we are heading back to 1979 for a track by Ian Deary with the Blockheads, but this is the full 12 inch mix version of Hit Me With Your Rhythm Stick. This is the full 12 inches.

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dock of Tiger Bay, on the road to Mandalay, from Bombay.

the full 12 inches of Ian Dury's Hit Me With Your Rhythm Stick from back in 1979, and we'll give you the full 12 inches once again at around about this time each and every week here on Playlist Obscura. But we're entering the final furlong of another show. Let's see what we can cram in before we have to bid adieu to you once more. This is an act from Rome in Italy. They record under the name of Feldspar, and this is a track called Good Kids.

0: Very true. That was Feldspar and Good Kids here on Playlist Obscura. We're almost at the end of another show, but we cannot finish things off without our chiptune of the week. And this week's chiptune artist comes to us from New Jersey in the United States of America. It is Zaran Worrell. This is a track taken from their collection Resonance in Blue. It's called Doll Renaissance, and it's this week's
1: chiptune of the week.

possibly the most epic chiptune that we have ever played, partly in length of anything else, but also majestic, majestic stuff. That was amazing. That was Zaran Worrell and Doll Renaissance. We'll have another chiptune of the week around about this time next week, but that's pretty much all that we have time for on this week's show. Thank you. Thank you for giving me your valuable time. Thank you for sharing this time to explore the wonder of new and interesting music. And why don't we do it all over again around about this time next week? Only I'll play different songs and maybe even say different words between them. But until then, take exceptionally good care of yourself, and I'll talk to you soon.

0: involved in a student being handcuffed despite saying he'd been stabbed has resigned. Body cam footage from December shows the response to Henry Novak's murder in Southampton and his killer's false claims that the 18-year-old had racially abused him. The watchdog's investigating, with the Home Secretary saying the case shouldn't be used to turn communities against one another. Protesters gathered outside Southampton Central Police Station this evening. South West Water has been fined almost £2 million for drinking supply failures in Devon. Inspectors found a parasite from animal faeces on farmland got into the system in May 2024. It's been revealed ex-SNP chief executive Peter Murrell used fake invoices and falsified expenses to misuse £400,000 of party money. The court heard some of the cash went on a motorhome that had driven just 4 miles, £2,000 worth of umbrellas and a Dyson hairdryer. Psychologist Dr. Jane Hansolf thinks the items could have been absorbed by his salary.
1: People often, if they're embezzling, it's about the financial reward, but for him, he had the money to purchase these things. So for me, it's actually about thrill-seeking behaviour. It's about the dopamine hit.
0: He'll be sentenced later this month. A British couple jailed on spying charges in Iran have lost an appeal against their convictions. Craig and Lindsay Foreman were detained on a round-the-world motorbike trip in January 2025. Sport, and it's reported Liverpool have reached a verbal agreement with Andoni Iraola to become their new head coach. The former Bournemouth boss is set to replace the sacked Arne Slot at Anfield. A formal announcement will be made in the coming days. And Wales scored a late equaliser to draw 1-1 with Ghana in their friendly in Cardiff. Lewis Kumas got the goal.

0: From the Sky News Centre at 1, we're told a watchdog investigation into how police responded to a university student's murder in Southampton will be published within 3 months. Henry Novak was handcuffed as he lay dying from stab wounds in December after a court heard his killer falsely accused him of racism. One officer involved has resigned. South West Water has been fined almost £2 million for drinking supply failures in Devon. Inspectors found a parasite from animal faeces on farmland got into the system in May 2024. It's been revealed ex-SNP chief executive Morrill used fake invoices and falsified expenses to misuse £400,000 of party money. A court heard some of the cash went on a motorhome, £2,000 worth of umbrellas and a Dyson hairdryer. Psychologist Dr. Jane Halsall thinks the items could have been absorbed by his salary.
1: People often, if they're embezzling, it's about the financial reward, but for him, he had the money to purchase these things. So for me, it's actually about thrill-seeking behaviour. It's about the dopamine hit.
0: He'll be sentenced later this month. The president of Ukraine is warning a fresh attack from Russia is possible tonight. Ukrainian officials say 22 people have been killed in drone and missile strikes from Moscow yesterday. They say an 8-year-old boy and his mum were found in the ruins of a 4-storey building in Dnipro, with Kiev also hit. Volodymyr Zelensky has renewed his appeal to Western allies.
2: We need results from every country that can help us. The intelligence warning regarding Russian strikes remain in effect. Our defenders of the sky are ready 24/7.
0: In sport, Lewis Kumas scored his first goal for Wales as they drew 1-1 with Ghana in their friendly in Cardiff. The Liverpool youngster headed the equaliser late into stoppage time. And it's reported a verbal agreement between Liverpool and Andoni Iraola has been reached for him to become their new head coach.
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